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7: Everything's just about final on this Tuesday night. The late hockey game, yes, it's opening night in the NHL, has Vegas at home leading Chicago 4-2 with under 10 minutes to go. Earlier wins for Boston and Montreal. Florida won in overtime at Carolina 1-0. The four wildcard openers in baseball are done. The late game at San Diego was dominated by the Padres. 8-0 over the Cubs to open the best of three. The Cubs offense went 3-for-31, 11 strikeouts. Winning pitcher Michael King had a no-hitter until one out in the seventh. The Yankees beat up the Red Sox. It was 2-0 in the seventh, 9-0 the final. Boston's offense, 3-for-29, 11 strikeouts. The win to Cam Schlitlew at 10 of the Ks in his 6 1/3 scoreless innings. The White Sox led 5-0 in the fifth, won at Houston 6-3. Atlanta on an eighth inning homer beat Philadelphia 5-3. WNBA playoff wins for Indiana to stay alive and New York to advance. I'm Steve DeSager.
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0: almost anyone. Emphasis on the almost anyone. Welcome to the Love Show on the Ben Maller Show. Hi, Ben. What do we got?
1: No opening statement. There's
0: I was thinking about an opening statement because I had some thoughts today.
1: You did. Congratulations.
0: Thank you. The Super Bowl falls on Valentine's Day. And I just am so excited for all those men who love those, like, those teams that aren't going to make it. So you're going to have all that time to give your love to your significant other. Yeah. It's so beautiful.
1: And I think it's a great testimonial to you women that you're willing to sacrifice Valentine's Day for your man to enjoy a nice football game.
0: If your guy makes it to the Super Bowl, like his team, you better go all in. Show him you really care.
1: The Super Bowl is a cultural event. It is a holiday in America.
0: It's a phenomenon.
1: All right, here we go. These are actual questions by actual listeners. All right. RPS commentator says, does every girl really... he mentions Hawk Tua here, Lorena. I don't know what that means. On that thing, I love the drop. And then he wants to know... he wants you to represent all women, Lorena, to see
0: I
1: if...
0: I want to say no, not all women Hawk Tua. Actually,
1: they enjoy the Hawk Tua.
0: Don't like it at all. They take that job part of it very seriously.
1: Okay.
0: Like, they're just not into it.
1: I got you. I'm sorry to disappoint you. A Ferg Dog writes in and says, who do you think has better game? Hollering James or Anthony Louisiana? I need to know which one I should copy.
0: That's really hard because I gotta commend Anthony. He's very
1: stubborn.
0: Yes. Where Holler and James, he seems more volatile. You know what I'm saying? Like, he's gonna lose it if you don't call him back. Anthony, he's gonna be calm and persistent and just let you know how he feels no matter what.
1: Hey, cuz. What else do we have here?
0: Where'd you get your good humor from?
1: That's right. How's your daughter doing? RPS also says, my girlfriend started a new job out of her comfort zone and thinks she's not doing well, while I say that it's nonsense. How could I help?
0: You are already being so supportive. We're so hard on ourselves, so anything that you can do, maybe get her one of those, like, fake plaques. Like, you're the best, you're the best at your job or something.
1: But I think anytime you start a new job, there's, like, imposter syndrome. Like, you think, you don't really belong here. You know, I think most people have that, don't they? It's a normal reaction for human beings.
0: Yeah, so just keep doing your best. I think that was great.
1: I remember when I started here, I had imposter syndrome, and I still do. Truck Stop Fungus writes in, says, October 1st is our 40-year anniversary. Which gift would you recommend for the old battle axe? A gift certificate for a backs waxing or a new lawnmower.
0: both do the trimming job, which is quite nice. Oh, that's so great. 40 years. You really don't hear that very often. So congratulations.
1: That's a good run.
0: Yeah, that's awesome.
1: Must have gotten married young, I would think. Yeah. Peter writes in. This is Peter Parker, the Spider-Man. Oh, that's right. Yeah. Oh, yeah. He's just happy you're here, Lorraine. Just happy you're here. 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
9: It's August 2023, a county government meeting in Pennsylvania's Lehigh Valley. 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
10: My two-month-old son was happily drinking milk from his bottle when he quickly started choking, turned blue, and went limp. My boyfriend transported our son to the changing table as I grabbed an anti-choking device and my boyfriend began assembling it. Two pumps of the device and my son was conscious, gasping for air and coughing up milk.
9: They all went to the ER to make sure the baby was okay.
10: But upon arriving at Lehigh Valley Hospital, the diagnosis quickly became something so different.
9: One of the doctors had a theory.
10: She stated to my father and mother-in-law that we are young, first-time parents who got frustrated with our baby and violently shook him to make him stop crying, and a confession would only make things easier for us.
9: The parents were told to leave the hospital without their son, and he wouldn't come home for 7 whole months.
10: I'm a postpartum mom dealing with the grief and the trauma of my son being ripped from my arms. And I'm a mom who lost everything in less than 24 hours due to one doctor's misdiagnosis. Enough is enough.
9: And then the next person speaks. And the next one. The stories they tell form a pattern of parents walking into a Lehigh Valley hospital to get help for a child, only to leave without them. And the same doctor's name kept coming up again and again. A pediatrician.
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9: That's what I wanted to know, too. From Serial Productions and the New York Times, I'm Diane Neary, and this is The Preventionist, a story about a doctor and the rise of a powerful field of pediatric medicine.
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15: Their wild card opener, 9-0 over Boston. Ben Rice with 4 hits, including a solo homer and a grand slam. Aaron Judge of New York is out this series with a strained calf. In San Diego, the Padres shut out the Cubs 8-0. Winning pitcher Michael King had a no-hitter until one out in the 7th. The Padres, over the final 3 weeks of the season, went 17-3. The White Sox won at Houston 6-3. The Astros, with runners in scoring position, went 0-7. And the day started in Atlanta, where the Braves' Austin Riley hit a 3-run on homer bottom of the 8th, beating Philadelphia 5-3. The loss to closer Yoan Duran, who pitched 2 innings. The Giants released wide receiver Odell Beckham. WNBA playoff wins for Indiana and for New York, which eliminated number one Minnesota. And among the NHL season openers, Florida in overtime won 1-0 at Carolina. Victories for Boston and Montreal. I'm Steve DeSager.
16: Maller Militia. Are you ready?
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0: I'm Doug Russell. We start with baseball. The start times for the Brewers' first two postseason games at American Family Field have been revealed, sort of. Game two is definitely Sunday at 3 o'clock. Game one is Saturday at either 3 o'clock or 7:30, depending on their opponent. If the Padres advance, it will be the later start time. If the Cubs come through, it will be the earlier one. Last night in their wild card series, San Diego crushes Chicago 8-0. Irrespective of their opponent, however, manager Pat Murphy knows that anything can happen in the postseason when your team is as young as the Brewers are.
1: Any young players in danger of not staying poised under pressure? We have a very young pitching staff, so we have to be mindful of that and be ready. These are emotion-filled games, and you have to be able to stay within it.
0: In the other wild card games on Tuesday, the Braves beat the Phillies 5-3, White Sox over the Astros 6-3, the Yankees blank the Red Sox 9-0. The huddle starts now. I'm Doug Russell on Fox Sports Radio, Wisconsin.
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7: West left slot, 323 wide, stick on one. Ready? Be alert for blitz. If it looks like man coverage, I'll check. I'll go corner kick. We got a cut and crack. Now it's cut and crack. Red right 18, Bob on one. Ready? Cut him and crack.
8: If you look at this play, what we're trying to get is a seal here and a seal here and try to run this play in the alley.
9: We got exactly what we got to do. All right? That's all we got to do. Let's go out and kick the tape.
10: I'm in. Hey,
9: go. 1, 2, 3.
10: Go. Keep doing what you're doing.
9: Get the play.
10: Sit down, guys, and make the play.
11: Be right all the way outside. Wide left. Fake 396 bag. Be hand. Puck. Is that long enough for you?
12: I want you to be proud of your profession. 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
0: Reporting for duty on a Wednesday in the good land. It's the little show that could. It's the huddle. On Fox Sports Radio, Wisconsin, 920 Milwaukee, 1070 Madison, everywhere on the iHeart app, streaming live, Facebook, X, and YouTube. Drew Olsen, Dobie Maxwell in for Billy Schmidt today. Hunter Baumgart in for Armin Sarian today. We got him away from the ballpark. There's no practice today. Hunter can, you know, hang out with us and then go take a quick nap and then get ready for to go to sleep. Only a couple more sleeps till the Brewers play in the playoffs, Hunter.
17: Yeah, so excited. We'll see if I make it up tonight for Padres-Cubs game two at the 9 o'clock start that they have tonight.
0: Did you make it for last night's or no?
17: No.
0: Yeah, well, we didn't miss anything.
17: No.
0: The Padres put a whooping on the Cubs.
17: Mm-hmm. 8-0 home runs in the first inning by Tatis. First pitch by Tatis and then Machado later in the inning. Padres are something to be reckoned with. No doubt about it.
0: Be careful what you wish for. Everybody said, I don't want to face the Cubs.
17: Mm-hmm.
0: Because the Padres are a wagon right now, and they have been for about 2 months.
17: Mm-hmm.
18: Well, hot gets cold at some point.
0: Yeah, that's so true.
17: The microwave, you know, eventually it wears off.
18: Pendulum swings.
0: See Reed, Terra. Oh, wait. That's sexist and awful of me. But it's 5 o'clock. 5 o'clock clubbers unite. Welcome in. It's a rainy, kind of drizzly, ugly morning out there. And if I was going to go on a rant, I would repeat the rant that I have because I'm like, Dobe, you get to an age, I don't like driving at night anyway.
17: Mm-hmm.
0: You know, you lose your visual acuity and you're not as sharp. You can't see things as well.
18: Correct.
0: And one of the things we do that's stupid in this country is we paint these lane lines and we have black freeways and the lane lines just go away
17: mm-hmm.
0: when it rains and it's dark out. And, like, why don't we use glow-in-the-dark paint for those? Or why don't we do something make those things a little bit more visible? And then speaking of being blinded, I'm rolling. I turn on the street that I turn on to get to the exit that Beloit Avenue, right near the Megaplex here. And there's a dude 150 yards away from me
17: mm-hmm.
0: with the LED high beams on.
18: Oh,
17: And then I don't know if he didn't know he had him on, but he blinded me for 110 yards. Like, dude.
16: Scorching your corneas.
17: Yes. And it's like, oh, and then as he's about to pass me, as we go from like, you know, 150 yards to about, I mean, he's about 10 yards in front of me. Oh, he turns him off. Thanks.
16: Thanks, buddy.
17: Thanks. I'm like, ah, my eyes. I felt like Kramer with the Kenny Rogers roaster sign. You know, it's like I was like, my rods and cones are all messed up. Thanks a lot, buddy. Do those things help? I mean, we grew up in, you've owned cars.
16: 237 vehicles, Mr. Olson. And six of them I got from you.
17: I was going to say, 237 vehicles you've owned, and you've had old ones with the old headlamps. Were they that bad? Like the LEDs, do they help as much as they hurt?
16: I don't know. I'm sure some government agency decided to pass a law because somebody got paid. Now I'm a conspiracy theorist. But it scorches your blind, and it's like, I don't know, how does that help anybody?
17: Yeah, I don't know. Hunter, where do you weigh in? You're a young kid with the tech. You got better eyes than us.
16: Get off our lawn, Hunter.
17: No, when I'm driving and I see that, I'm like, okay, you either forgot that they were on.
16: That's
17: what I would think. Mm-hmm. Or your car is just way too bright. Well, you just don't need
19: it's a pretty well lit. I'm approaching Highway 100 in Beloit, right? Mm-hmm. And it's like it's a pretty well lit area you're going to. If the LEDs are so star spangled awesome, why do you need your brights on then?
17: Yeah, good if there's question. A level above those lights that you're talking about that you saw this morning, then boy, I don't know when those would be needed because you're already in a situation where you're using those lights. I will tell you, being someone who drove at night after covering a high school basketball game in northern Wisconsin,
19: oh god, in the snow,
17: those can help in those situations. Yeah. Looking at deer and whatnot, but in a city street, not
16: speaking
17: not sure.
16: of deer. Minutes ago, as I'm coming up here as a...
19: You saw our pets?
16: You see the sign. It's the yellow sign with the leaping deer.
17: Yes.
16: And I think, when is the last time you saw a deer? I swear to you, 8 seconds later, it came out, it grazed my car. There's probably a dent on my car. And the deer turns around, didn't run away, looks at me like, dude, you're in my living room. Yeah. Good morning. Did you bring me breakfast?
19: There's one that graze in the 4 a.m. hour right outside here, kind of where the towers are. And, you know, sometimes he'll just like look up at it. He basically taunts Billy a lot.
16: Yeah.
19: Sometimes I get in, he's not there when I get in, and then like, oh, our buddy's out there, you know, and he taunts Billy when he's driving in.
16: Well, he did look at me like, you're not Billy.
19: Yeah.
16: He looked at me like he knows all the guys coming in and out of
17: here. That's our security
16: today.
19: Oh, yeah.
17: There's security out there.
19: That's iHeart Security.
17: That's right. Billy must be off today.
16: I'm for animal rights. Yeah. That's a good thing. Hire the deer.
19: His wife's sleeping in. She's the receptionist.
16: Fear the deer, literally.
19: Yeah, fear the deer, literally. And it's getting to be that time of year where you fear the deer.
16: Yeah.
19: Right?
16: I'm actually excited about the Bucks this year.
19: Milwaukee Bucks? I was at Media Day the other day, and the word culture was used. I should have, you'd be hammered if you took a shot every time someone said culture. Mm-hmm. They're building culture. Well, it's a clean slate, and it really is. They're bringing in guys, and they're bringing in a bunch of new guys from Miami, where heat culture is the buzz phrase of the NBA.

0: and about that.
1: But and he's, you know, an all-star player and
0: very good player.
1: So they, but they do have guys that are hungry. And my theory of the case in the NBA is if you show up and play hard, you can win 25 or 30 games because a lot of teams don't show up every night. And bad teams win every night in the NBA because they play harder.
2: Yeah.
1: That
0: think of the road schedule.
1: League.
0: You guys have been on the road, and I have been my whole life.
1: Hunter's about to go on the road with the Brewers. Apparently now, likely to San Diego.
2: Like I'm going to go to San Diego for the first time in my life. Yeah.
0: Bring your tanning gear.
1: San Diego's a wonderful city. Hunter, you're gonna go there, and you're going to go, oh, I see why people love this.
0: That park is beautiful. It really is.
1: And you talk to people, and I have friends who live in that area and stuff, and it's so expensive. It's ridiculous.
2: Yes. California in general. In Southern general. California specifically, probably.
1: Yeah, but
0: I talked to a friend out there yesterday, $7 for gas.
2: Wow.
0: Is that a, you know... Did you get a meal with that?
2: Right, exactly.
0: Did you get a BOGO or something like, no?
2: Get a sandwich and a Diet Coke?
0: No, nothing. No.
2: Oh, that's wild.
1: Yeah, that is something. So, Hunter is headed on the road next week. Brewers, we got the game times, the conditional game times yesterday. When did that pop? Was that during your the Brewers workout that you had?
2: Yeah, like 4:30, 5 o'clock yesterday. So here are the scenarios. I mean, obviously, it's looking like the Padres are going to beat the Cubs after last night. They beat
1: nothing. And nothing's over, but when you win game one and you're at home and you're playing like they are, the Cubs are going to start Gausman tonight to save the season. Mm-hmm. That's the vagaries of, again, the randomness of baseball. A three-game series, you win game one. We saw yesterday the best game was the first game, mm-hmm. the Phillies-Braves, and it was looking bleak for the home side. And the Braves got a home run from Austin Riley in the eighth inning to go ahead. And so, you know, they took game one. Then Yankees Red Sox, which everybody loves, that was a boat racing.
2: Yep, 9-0 Yankees.
1: Yeah.
2: And then the White Sox getting a win, which I enjoyed. I'm cheering for the White Sox on the AL side. But yeah, the times for this weekend. So if it's the Padres, which it looks like it's likely to be, first pitch on Saturday night would be 7:30. So you'd get a Saturday night game at American Family Field. That place would be rocking.
0: Oh, sure will be.
2: On Saturday night.
0: Absolutely.
2: 7:30. If they play the Cubs, it'll be an afternoon game. It'll be 3 o'clock, first pitch at American Family Field. And then Sunday, either way, it'll be 3 o'clock, which will be right after Packers and Buccaneers as well on Sunday. So you can have a doubleheader for you.
1: Billy and I will be doing the postgame show with one eye on the television.
2: Yes.
1: That's happened before, just earlier this year.
2: Mm-hmm. So you've got, again, if it's Cubs, it's at 3 o'clock on Saturday. If it's the Padres, it's at 7:30 on Saturday. And then Sunday is 3 o'clock either way.
0: Who do you want to win more, the Brewers or the Packers on that game, the doubleheader? It's like
1: Brewers, for sure.
2: Yeah.
0: Okay.
1: You know, it's funny because the way things have evolved, but I haven't talked to a soul. Most people are so down on the Packers right now. It's just like they're not checked out because they haven't reached that point. You're still like following it and interested and
2: a lot of season left.
0: They lose this week, they'll be checked out.
1: They brought in a couple offensive linemen. They had Kevin Zeitler visit, which I advocated for last week.
0: Sure.
1: Maybe they'll sign him too. And they got Mekhi Becton, who's huge.
0: They got to gas somebody, though, don't they? I mean, I got to believe Jacob Monk better get a bus ticket somewhere.
1: He's not going to be around long. Yeah, so they've got Lake and Tomlinson, Mekhi Becton, who was part of the Eagles frontline blocker for Saquon a couple of years ago, and he was pretty good then. And he's a massive human being. He's like 6'7", 350.
2: That helps.
0: And I've now dated Zeitler, women that big.
1: And, yeah, exactly. And now Zeitler, who's a local kid, and it would be a great story to have him finish his career with the Packers, and he can still play. He still played at a high level. I was stunned that no one signed him. After last year, but he's just a rock. He's so experienced, so good. Badger, Wisconsin Lutheran kid. But people haven't checked out on the Packers. But I have not spoken to a soul who would trade like a Packers success this year for a Brewers World Series. Like if the Brewers win the World Series, most of the Packers fans I've talked to said we can lose every game. I don't care. We'll take it this year. It'll be the trade off. Sophie's choice.
0: I would too.
1: People are so thirsty for and the Brewers have been so good, like kind of like the Packers. They're getting to the point where they're frustrating their fans by not going further and not, you know, taking that next step. But to make the playoffs 8 out of 9 years, win the division 4 years in a row, 2 years in a row, you know, setting the franchise record for wins and posting the best record in baseball. Hunter, I know you've been busy and you've been ensconced in it, but we had on my TV show Saturday that I do with Dario and Steph on Big 12 Sports Saturday, WSN TV in Milwaukee, they were asking if the Brewers,

0: What does 100 wins mean, and is it important in the grand scheme? And if they don't win the World Series, is it even notable? And I said, yeah, absolutely it is.
1: Yep.
0: Because it's something they've never done before. Even the Milwaukee Braves, who did win a World Series and went to two in their short time here and never had a losing season, they never won 100 games. 100 games is a – and I said, give me 100 games. Win 100 games every year for 5 years in a row, you're going to fall into a World Series championship.
1: Yeah, yeah.
0: Because you're going to be that good to sustain that. And my point is, you can't win the World Series before October. But the best thing, you got to play the best you can. And in some ways, isn't it kind of warped that the playoff run, like the way it's constructed now, let's say the Brewers play like at maybe 15 games in the playoffs.
2: Mm-hmm.
0: And you play 162 in the regular season.
1: Yeah.
0: So it's 10%. You're focusing on the 10% as opposed to the 90%. Mm-hmm. You're 90% excellent. Cindy Crawford's 90% excellent. She's got a little mole on her face.
2: You know what?
0: That's why Dobie broke up with her.
2: That's it.
0: I couldn't handle looking at it anymore.
1: Well, and that's what Pat Murphy's been saying for the last week or two is, hey, he keeps using the word crapshoot, right, when you talk about the playoffs. And it is, because it's such a short sample size. But one question that I've been thinking about, and then I'd be curious to get your guys' thoughts, what's more impressive? To win 103 games over 162, or to win a World Series? And it's pretty close. Honestly, talk about the word impressive, it might be 103 over 162 because you have to be so incredibly consistent.
0: Exactly. And the randomness of baseball means that, the Sacramento Nomads can sweep a series against the Yankees, right? In the regular season.
1: Yes.
0: And you don't cheat your way. You don't fluke your way to 100 wins. You're a good, you can't, there's never been a bad 100 win team in baseball.
2: I'm going to take it one step further. I think the four division titles in a row is pretty amazing.
1: That too.
2: I mean 103.
0: And that's what the Packers need to get back to, because they spoiled their fans by winning the division every year. That became, okay, now what do you
2: Bucks
0: got?
2: Bucks did that too for years.
0: Bucks did it for years as well.
2: Sure.
0: But yeah, it is. It's a little bit warped. Like, we should make a bigger deal of the regular season, but we're so playoffs and title driven. And I get it. I understand it. But to win 100 games and to post it, my thing is that the season, basically what the question was if they don't win the World Series, is the season a failure?
1: No, not even close.
0: If they lose, if they get swept by the Padres or the Cubs in the first round, it would sting, it would suck. And it will make people look back and go, oh, what a waste of time. Like, and then you're going to think about it and you're going to go, well, wait. And Adonazio pissed people off when he said 6 months of entertainment and that.
1: Sure.
0: And David Stern said bites of the apple. Well, that's what you're doing, is giving yourselves bites of the apple. Get in the playoffs. You can't win the World Series if you don't make the playoffs.
1: Mm-hmm. Right.
0: This season, right now, if you're giving a grade, is an A+ and maybe an A++.
2: Mm-hmm. I don't see how it can't be an A++.
0: It is. So if you have an F in the playoffs, which is 10%, that assignment's 10% of your grade.
1: Yeah.
0: Then what do you take it down to? Like, it's at the most like a B-C?
1: Yeah.
0: It's not an F if they don't win the World Series, to me.
1: No.
0: Because of the randomness of baseball and the vagaries of the sport.
2: You're a small market team too, so that adds some bonus
0: points. Absolutely.
2: Extra credit.
0: You would think they've done extra credit, but this season is an A+.
1: Oh, yeah. Yeah. Absolutely.
0: You can't do anything else to get yourself in position to win the World Series. Now, will you win? No. And history is littered with great teams that didn't win the World Series or great teams that didn't win titles.
2: Mm-hmm. 82 Brewers.
0: It's the way. 82
1: you've set
0: Brewers.
1: Yourself up as good as you possibly can going into the postseason.
0: Yeah.
1: You get the 5 days off.
0: There's nothing you can do.
1: And right, exactly. And people I know worried about, rest versus rust and all of that.
0: Well, and that's legit, because the teams that have the buys, they're only winning like half of the time so far.
1: Yeah.
0: In a small sample. Yeah.
1: I think for the Brewers, it's perfect timing. I think you got some guys beat up. Joey Ortiz, Andrew Vaughn's working his way back from an illness. And then I was talking with some guys in the clubhouse yesterday, and they're like, yeah, the pitching at this time of year, to get 5 days off is not a bad thing.
2: No.
1: Because your arm is, you're at a point where you've pitched nonstop for 6 months. And especially you look at starters, like we talked to Miz on Sunday, and he's like, yeah, my routine's not going to change because I'm going to have 5 days off and then I'm going to pitch on Saturday. Like, his routine stays the same. The position players are just going to, you know, hopefully get a little healthy over these 5 days. And Pat Murphy's very much stressing to these guys, we're going to practice with intent this week. And it's, you know, they're especially, he said, later in the week, Thursday, Friday, they're going to ramp it up and make sure they're ready to go. And they were last year. Remember, they scored, six runs in the first inning last year?
0: Yeah.
1: Game one.
0: How rusty were they?
1: Mm-hmm. Right.
0: Yeah, they won the first two games pretty comfortably.
1: Yes.
0: So. And then they struggled when they got to Chicago. So it's a crapshoot. It's a total crapshoot. Like, almost more than any other sport in the playoffs, other than maybe the NHL, where you see 8 seeds beat 1 seeds at times.
1: Yeah. But those are all 7-game series.
0: Yeah.
1: Too,
0: and that's usually
1: and a hot goalie
0: can usually.
1: Yeah. Right. Uh-huh. Right.
0: And that's the thing. That's a hot goalie is like having, if you have a hot goalie in the playoffs, it's like having Miz pitch every inning.
1: Yeah.
2: Yep.
1: Yeah.
0: It, basically. And then that's what, you know, and they can flip series in that sport.
2: How does he not get the Cy Young?
0: He will. Yeah. I think it's going to be unanimous. Yeah. Yeah. Maybe some
1: could
0: guy
1: be.
0: From Philly will vote for their guy, but man.
1: Yeah, it could be unanimous.
0: I think it's going to be unanimous because of the stuff that he's done.
2: Talk about a year, man. Yeah. Wow.
0: Well, and that's the thing. So, all right, here it is. It's like, we're opening it. And again, like last year, and I try to remind people of this every time I can, you win the series, you don't play.
1: Mm-hmm.
0: So if they got swept, they're a 1-1 in the playoffs to me.
1: Yeah,
0: if they get swept in the first round, because they didn't have to play the first round because they tested out of that.
1: Yeah,
0: right.
1: Yeah,
0: their high school credits transferred and got into college for them, so they don't have to. You know, I don't have to take Spanish. I don't have to take English composition. I tested out of it. It's in the bank and earning interest. So you win the series, you don't play. So in my mind, they've already won a playoff series. They didn't spray champagne. They didn't put plastic up over the lockers and have a party, but they've already won a series. Because now they're just sitting back and waiting for who's going to, you know, and resting up. Again, is that an advantage historically? Not necessarily. Because baseball's a sport where momentum is real and you don't get many 5-day, you know, breaks in the season. You get one. The
2: All-star break.
0: Yeah, and that's it. So, you're in the rhythm and they're doing it. And they're locking the media out today and tomorrow. And then Friday will be the open workout with the press conferences. And then Saturday they'll fire it up. Mm-hmm. It's going to be a blast, and you just buckle up.
2: Imagine the electricity
0: and as you see, like with the Braves, one swing just can swing the series.
1: Well, and that's the whole.
0: If Austin Riley doesn't hit that home run in the Philly State game one, the Braves are on the ropes playing for their lives today, and they might be done.
1: That was one of the most common questions at the workout yesterday. Was, you know, you guys. Obviously, and the players know this too, it's not a team that hits a lot of home runs. You know, can that win in the postseason? And look, the Brewers were right up there in runs scored this year. I don't think they're going to have a problem scoring runs. It's not going to hurt if they hit home runs. You remember some of the big moments last year, Vaughn, a 3-run homer, Churio, a home run. You know, but they did, you know, in that first inning that we just talked about against Boyd in game one against the Cubs, it was a lot of singles and getting on base like they always do. So I'm not incredibly concerned about it because I think this offense 1-9 is solid. And mm-hmm. so anybody can do anything at any time. But you did see yesterday Tatis and Machado set the tone in San Diego. Ben Rice with a couple of homers for the Yankees. Yeah.
0: Ben Rice had more hits last night than he did in the whole postseason last year.
1: Yeah. Yeah.
2: Wow.
1: Right. And six could RBIs. That be Yelich this year, right?
0: Yeah.
1: Yelich
0: six could, RBIs. Could do absolutely. That exact it's thing. Just, it, that's the thing. That's mm-hmm. what's the magic of it. So. As they say, it's hard. It's supposed to be hard. That's it. It's by design.
1: Mm-hmm.
0: So it's going to be fun. We'll buckle up. Hunter's got a bunch of interviews for us to listen to.
1: Yeah, we got some Pat Murphy clips. He was Pat Murphy yesterday. There's no doubt about it.
0: He was in
1: it.
0: His bag. I heard a little bit of it.
1: He was holding court, 30-minute press conference yesterday with the media. I also talked one-on-one with Bryce Wilson, who's kind of on the fringe of the roster. Will he make it? Will he not? We'll have that conversation. Talked about a myriad of things with him. Hear from Cooper Pratt as well, his first postseason. So a bunch of audio to spin through this morning.
0: Let's go. Let's get after it. Dobie is in for Billy. Hunter is in for Armin. They're both going to be back tomorrow. And tomorrow, special day. Tomorrow is the huddle doubleheader because we'll be huddling up at 5 a.m. here at headquarters. And then at 5 p.m., we're at Pottawatomie Sportsbook, the annex adjacent to it, doing a show there, getting ready for Thursday Night Football, which this week is the Browns against the Steelers.
1: Oh, Aaron Rodgers.
0: Steelers and Browns on Thursday Night Football. And there will be playoff baseball and possibly deciding
1: hopefully
0: games.
1: Hopefully some game threes.
0: Hopefully some deciding games. We'll see what happens today. But it's good theater so far. But always a good time at Pottawatomie Sportsbook. So we'll be there on Thursday for the doubleheader. The boys will be back. And then Armin is off on Friday. And it's just me and Billy against the world on Friday. But we're going to, we'll spin through some Brewers audio. We'll take your thoughts. How you feeling? It looks like it's going to be the Padres. Like anything can happen. The Cubs could get off the deck today and win and force a game
2: three. Let's hope not. Let's hope.
0: They're sending Kevin Gausman to the mound.
1: Yeah.
0: Okay. Padres got a really quality start last night, a dazzling postseason start. Now that guy's going to be poised to pitch game two.
1: Yep.
0: If it happens that way. So we'll kick it all around. We will talk about the Packers as they try to rebuild. There was a little scheduling shift with the Packers. Packers-Bears flexed out of the national spotlight to noon. That's what it's come to. We'll talk about that as we move forward as well. Get yourself a comfortable chair and a cold or hot beverage of your choice. And sit back and enjoy the huddle on Fox Sports.
3: Miller Time.

0: He swings at the very first pitch of the game and drives one. Deep center field, and a leap. It's gone. And Machado drives one to deep left center. And gone. Curveball, strike three called. And what a statement by the hottest team in baseball to start this postseason with a dominant, right from the first pitch of the game, 8-0 win.
1: The Padres waxing the Cubs last evening at Petco Park. Well, 8-0 final, and it wasn't that close.
2: Yeah.
3: Now, can I say this? Does anybody like me like to taunt Cubs fans?
1: Oh.
3: Hey, how'd the Cubs do? I was out shopping, and profanity comes back on the text. It's like, victory.
1: Those highlights courtesy of NBC, which handled the first round. I did watch Phillies Braves, and I watched a little bit of the Yankees. I didn't see any of the Cubs' demise because it was past my bedtime. But
3: you'll catch
1: upon
3: it
1: awaking. I did look at that box score. Oh, that's interesting. Cubs had three hits.
2: Yeah,
1: and the best defensive team in ball made an error and played a little flat footed.
2: Tatis tried to steal second. The ball went into center field and he scored.
1: Yeah, that's not great.
2: Yeah,
1: not great, Bob.
2: Yeah,
1: they and again, the Padres are wagging. They're sitting home. The Cubs did have to grind to get in and then went to Boston and Tampa and then San Diego. Planes, trains, and automobiles. No excuses, though. You got to step up. But it was interesting the way it played out. And again, in the small sample, the best defensive team in ball by acclamation this year makes a mistake like that on the biggest stage. That's the randomness of baseball.
2: Yeah. It is. And so we'll see what happens in game two. I do think that, the Cubs 15-20 in their last 35 coming in. The Padres, I think, have won like 18 of their last 21. They're the hot team, right? There's always that one team that comes in incredibly hot to the postseason. This year, it's the Padres. Looks like the Brewers are going to have to deal with them. And I had some people texting me last night like, oh, the Padres concern me. And I'm like, all right. So yes, are the Padres hot? Yes. Do they have firepower on offense? Yes. Are they, going to be a tough out no matter who plays them? Yes. But also, did the Brewers just win 103 games? Yes.
1: Yeah.
2: Do they have Miz on the mound in game one? Yes.
1: And
2: like, is Miz better than Matthew Boyd showed last night? Absolutely. So, like, I get it, and you obviously are that's just what we're trained to be, is a little scared of the opponent, whoever that is. Oh, even if it's the Cubs, oh my gosh, it's the rivalry. What if we lose? The Brewers are set up so well. They're so solid in every different facet that I think in order for them to lose, they would have to play uncharacteristically bad against whoever they play. Now, could the Padres win the series? Yes. But I just think you have to be a little more, I'm a little more confident in this Brewers team than maybe years past because of how good this team is.
1: I'm with you there. And with Henderson's kind of another one.
2: Yeah.
1: It's like you're coming out of the chute with two of the best pitchers that you can throw out there. And they match up with anybody. Now, again, like, could the Brewers lose to the Padres? Sure. Could they lose to the Braves or the Phillies? Sure.
2: Right. Could they lose to the Cubs? Sure.
1: Now, should we read anything into one of the, I've been saying it, and I don't know if you agree, Hunter, there was a lot of stuff going on around, and you were in the clubhouse, and I know Dom did the video last week asking guys, what was your favorite game of the season?
2: Yeah.
1: And several of them mentioned the snatchback victory on the Thursday night at Dodger Stadium.
2: Huge.
3: Oh, yeah.
1: They came back and beat the Mighty. And then they ended up, that was the springboard. They won 3 out of 4 in that series. Damn near swept them in 4 games.
2: Yep.
1: And that came on the heels of getting skunked in San Diego.
2: Yep.
1: They were skunked in San Diego in 3, and they just got sand kicked in their faces, right?
2: Mm-hmm.
1: Is that, like, if you want to obsess about that and say, how are the Brewers going to win after that happened? What about when the Brewers skunked the Dodgers 7-0 during the regular season?
2: The year before. Last year.
1: And then lost in the, and got boat raced in the play. That doesn't matter. It's a clean slate. So you if you want to worry about that, go ahead. But that's not that relevant because what's relevant is how you plan today. Win tonight. Play today.
2: Totally. The reality of the situation, the Brewers went 2-4 against the Padres this year. The Padres also won 2 of those 3 games in the sweep by 1 run, and one of them was in extra innings. A 4-3 extra innings win, a 3-2. The one they got blown out, it was a tough Kyle Harrison start, 11-2. Otherwise, they lost by 1 run. They weren't playing, they were playing, again, uncharacteristically bad. Now, the Brewers, since that series, lost 1 more series. They otherwise, they either split or won every single series the rest of the way.
3: Wow.
2: And so that really, that Thursday night in LA was so big. You're down heading to the ninth inning against Edwin Diaz. You score three, you win the game. And then since then, they lost one series, and that was a series in Cincinnati over Labor Day weekend. Otherwise, they basically took it off the sheet after that.
1: They did. Yeah. And there's just so many ways to look at it, and you can obsess about it, but it's a baseball game. Like, you're going to play a series, and the Brewers have been clicking off series wins much the same way as the Padres. Like, the Padres, yep. Are the Padres like technically hotter in terms of record than the Brewers in like the last month of the season? And I'm wondering, does that even matter? Yes,
2: right. And the Brewers went 18-6 in September and 15-3 in their last 18. So
1: it's like, hard to play much better than
2: their last 11. So you want to talk about hot. The Brewers are nearly as hot as the Padres.
1: Yeah, they might be.
3: But you guys have both been around baseball more than the average Joe, which I consider myself. What makes a team hot? Is it a play? Is it come together? Is it an attitude? Is it a vibe? You know,
1: a vibe. Yeah. It's like a contagion. Well, first of all, winning. I mean, that's, you know.
3: Okay.
1: But yeah, it's the little things. The Brewers have a blueprint where they, you know, get a lead and then hold the lead, mm-hmm. and because their bullpen is really good, and then they turn it over and McGill closes it out. Right now, there are some games they will come from behind. They're capable of that again because of their bullpen. If they're down four runs in the third inning, the bullpen will keep it at that and let you peck away at it, mm-hmm. and then the next thing you know, you're in the eighth inning and the tying run's on second. Right, so that they do have that capacity, even though they don't hit homers. The interesting thing about the playoffs, and I heard Murph say this, and Hunter, when we come back, we'll spin through some of the sound that you gathered.
2: Sure.
1: But I heard Murph mention it too. The interesting things, like, you're facing the top of teams' pitching staffs because you don't have guys on the shelf because I don't want to pitch them four times in 5 days. Like, the schedule has breaks in it, mm-hmm. so that you know the most you're going to play in a row is three, right? In a 2-3-2.
2: Yeah.
1: Like, they're playing three in a row right now this week in the wild card series. That's the most you're going to face. Mm-hmm. And then, guys, so you're facing the top guys out of the bullpen are generally always available. Now, if you're going from one series to the next, or starters need their normal rest and all that, that's baked in. But you're facing the best pitching. And so that makes it hard, like I've been saying, to get five or six hits in an inning because hard to get that against the top pitching. So you're going to, and you might not get that many walks. That's why we always say homers play. And what Austin Riley did, one swing.
2: Against Duran, who's been one of the best in baseball.
1: They brought him in early. Yeah. They went aggressive and it backfired. And, you know, so one swing. And then that's how baseball games can turn on one or two plays like that. But you put yourself in position. And the other thing that Murph mentioned was we'll talk about roster construction. There's no ghost runner. So you might have a 15-inning game. So you need to prepare for that.
2: True, too.
1: So you need, like, we don't need that many pitchers. Or, yeah, you do. Or, you know, you have to think about that being a possibility. And so you got to keep some fresh arms in case that happens.
2: Mm-hmm.
1: And the Brewers are blessed in that way because they have a scheme where they have multiple guys who can go multiple innings. And that's going to help.
2: For sure.
1: And then do you keep, and that's where, like, do you think about keeping a Kyle Harrison or a guy who's stretched out, who struggled, but he stretched out and you might need him, like, you know, or a Shane Drouin could be that guy. And I've talked to a lot of people who are like, they're going to get into a big thing and they're going to have a bullpen day because they've used Henderson and Miz. Yeah, but that's the way baseball is now. And it happens in the World Series. You see bullpen games. Like, that's just the idea of having a set starter for every game the way they did in the 80s, that doesn't happen anymore.
2: Right. No. I would think game four, if they would get to that scenario, would likely be that type of just who is available.
1: Is it Ashby? Is it Drouin?
2: Exactly.
1: Is it even May for, you know, as long as he can go and then somebody next as soon as he gets in trouble, right?
2: So that's how the playoffs go. Like, you're in any different role. We saw Trevor McGill start game five last year, right? There are different roles that these guys are in the postseason. And the Brewers are set up well with a pitching staff that I think the bullpen, you feel pretty much good about pretty much anybody that comes in. That last kind of spot in the bullpen, that last spot in the pitching staff on the roster is going to be interesting. You talk about Kyle Harrison or maybe a Bryce Wilson or even maybe an outside shot of a guy who's like Garrett Stallings, who pitched really well at the major league level, didn't finish the season at the major league level, but maybe he is considered for it. Murph did talk about Harrison. We'll get to that in the next segment as well.
1: Yes, we're going to spin through some of the sound that Hunter gathered yesterday. It was really good. Murph was good, as always.
2: As always.
3: You know, Mount Rushmore of Brewers people, don't you think?
2: Yeah, he is 100 games over 500 in his first three seasons.
1: That's unbelievable.
2: 293 and 193.
1: Yeah, that's pretty unbelievable. Patches wow, over that your is, hand.
2: Yeah, that's stunning.
1: Uh-huh. Oh, we got plenty to get to. It's also Hot Take Hump Day. If you've got hot takes, hit us with them. 877-794-1973 to the NicolaiLaw.com talk and text line. We'll start firing those out beginning at 6 a.m. And then when we get to the end of the show and we're feeling it, we're dragging a little bit, our first in-season visit with our pal El Jefe John Greenberg, president of the Milwaukee Admirals. Hockey season started last night in the NHL. Admirals fire up on Saturday night in Rockford. Already.
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0: Huddled up on a Wednesday, Drew Olson, Dobie Maxwell in for Billy, Hunter Baumgart manning the controls here at headquarters for Armin Sarian. The band will be back together tomorrow, and tomorrow's the doubleheader day. We got the huddle at 5 a.m. and then the evening huddle at Pottawatomie Sportsbook. Your sport, our stadium, great place to watch games.
1: Oh, the
0: Thursday
1: best.
0: Night football. Come hang out with us. Great food at
1: Good
0: the sports
1: too.
0: Book. Great people, great vibe.
1: Beverages.
0: A lot of action. We look forward to that every week. We weren't there last week because the Packers played on Thursday night, but we'll be back in all of our glory at 5 o'clock on Thursday. All right, Hunter was covering the workouts. Spurs are working out today and tomorrow. Closed to the media. They want to go underground and not let people see. You got to see the simulated game. You got to watch the proceedings from the press box after doing the interviews and stuff.
2: Yeah.
0: Hunter, what do you got? What did you come back with? What do you want to spin for us?
2: Yeah, I think the sim game yesterday, Logan Henderson threw a considerable amount. I mean, his probably his regular work, staying fresh between starts.
0: How many up downs?
2: I want to say like four.
0: Four or five. Yeah, that's what they call them, is when you pitch. Like what? You pitch to a couple batters and then you go sit down and then you come back. It's a simulated game. Right?
2: Yeah. So. Grant Anderson threw a couple pitches.
0: But who was hitting against him? Everybody?
2: Vaughn was in there. Lara was in there. Lockridge was in there. Vaughn, you know, trying to come back from, he lost 10 pounds because he was sick in the last couple of weeks.
0: Yeah.
2: So he's trying to kind of get his footing back. So that's why they had him in there. But Pat Murphy, of course, stole the show a bit, talking about so many different topics. I pulled a few different interesting clips. Let's start. We talked about it last segment. Kyle Harrison, he had two scoreless innings in his last outing of the season, trying to kind of get back to that first half form. And even if he's not back to that dominant form he was in, just having Kyle Harrison back close to that would be big for this team. This is what Pat Murphy said about Kyle Harrison, kind of what he's done lately and his chances of making the roster.
3: I mean, he's got, you look at his total body of work, it's really good. You look at the last, what, how many outings, six or seven, eight, you're like, ugh. There's a lot of reasons for that, but he's still young in the game. But that last outing meant something, and it was in leverage, you know. I'm looking forward to seeing what this week brings. It's not a tryout, but we're looking for consistency and secondary stuff to be consistent. And I think he could definitely grab a spot here.
2: I think that last quote is probably the most important, that he could grab a spot in the postseason roster. A week or two ago, maybe after his rough outing in Pittsburgh, you could have thought, I don't know if he's really even has a chance at the postseason roster. But he's turned around a little bit. The question is, if you have Kyle Harrison on your roster, where do you feel comfortable putting him in? Because we've seen him get knocked around a little more than we would have liked. And so let's say, oh, Hunter with a 4-run lead, I'll put him in. Okay, do you really want a guy who can give up hits in bunches and hits a guy and walks a guy? Like if that's the Kyle Harrison you get, all of a sudden you could have the tying run at the plate real quick in an inning like that. But if they see enough this week, well, like you said, Drew, behind closed doors, it's possible that he is on this roster and maybe grabs that last spot from the pitching staff. We'll see.
0: Yeah, it sounds like they want him there.
2: I think so. I think that's a good point. Yeah.
0: And as we've been saying, how stretched out is he now, though?
2: True. I think he's more of a couple inning guy. I don't know. Yeah. He's not going to start a game.
0: Well, he's not going to start a game, but I just mean I'm talking about those extra inning scenarios and stuff where you're pitching until you can't go anymore and that kind of stuff.
2: That's possible because, I mean, he's not as stretched out probably as he was when he was throwing six innings.
0: Yeah.
2: But can he give you three? Well, probably.
0: And I heard Murph say it the other day, as good as Logan Henderson has been on this back end of the season, that's what Harrison was the first half of the season.
2: Mm-hmm. Mm-hmm.
0: And
2: that too.
0: I know a lot of people the guy sucks now. And, well, perfect example. We talked about Yelich being a potential, wearing the C and being a potential playoff hero. Austin Riley sucked like a shop vac this year.
2: Yeah.
0: And then the biggest moment yesterday in the eighth inning with his team down, he swats a home run and wins the game.
2: It's like Rojas in the World Series last year.
1: Oh, yeah. Yep. Mm-hmm. Sure.
0: Yeah. And that's that. Again, hashtag baseball. What else you got, Hunter?
2: Yeah, let's go through. This is Pat Murphy talking about the pitching plans for game one and two. Obviously, you can probably guess Miz and Henderson are part of those plans. He kind of explains why, and he said, you know, you never know, but that's what he's leaning towards. This also starts with how he started the press conference and wanting everybody to cite their name and affiliation, even though he knew most of the people in the room. So take a listen.
1: Hi, Kurt. How are you?
4: How are you doing?
1: Fine, thanks.
4: I'm also
1: Would you announce your name, full name, and who you work for?
4: I'm Kurt, part of the General Sutton.
1: Nice. Is that a local paper?
4: Yes.
1: Okay.
4: Would, at this particular point in time, would you care to announce your name on the starter?
1: I mean, I think that pretty much everyone realizes that we're going to go with Miz and Henderson predominantly in the... It's going to be, you know... is the obvious. There are two top starters right now, so probably be the way we go. I mean, subject to change, you never know how things go.
5: I'll follow up on that, Jim.
4: Thanks.
1: Murphy, name, please.
5: I'm Adam McKelvey, MLB.com.
1: Your first year?
5: First year, yes, sir. When you think about, you know, you have Freddie lined up, and then Priester kind of dealing with that wrist at the time and the other things you had to do. Is that one of the biggest changes for you in terms of where this club is at going in, that you have two names that you can tell us that it's pretty obvious?
1: Yeah, there's a lot more to it. You know, when you have a five-game series, you've got to decide how you want to line that up. So there's a lot more thought than just, like, well, those are their two top guys, so they'll pitch one and two. There's a lot more to it. You know, you want to squeeze as much as you can out of your best guys, but you kind of also have to read and react because you have three other games, and we don't have necessarily, depending on who we play, it just, you know, we don't necessarily have it all lined up for sure. So
2: there you go, Pat Murphy.
0: Pat Murphy. Yeah, mm-hmm. Good stuff.
2: Pitching plans.
0: That is a game changer. I heard Chris Hook say recently, yeah, last year it was Freddie Peralta and we'll figure the rest out. Now you got...
2: Matt Arnold said that before the playoff series last year. It was literally like Freddie Peralta and then it's all hands on deck after that.
0: And now it's Miz and Henderson and hopefully we're up 2-0 and then we'll see where we're at and match it up. And see who we have to use out of the pen behind the guys. Yeah. So it's fascinating.
6: Good problem to have.
0: It is. Mm-hmm. The chess match is ongoing. But at least, now, back in the day, you had three or four starters you could pencil in. But now, hardly anybody has.
7: Miller time. People.
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0: I'm Doug Russell. The Brewers held an intra-squad scrimmage at American Family Field on Tuesday ahead of their NLDS Game 1 on Saturday against either the Padres or the Cubs. Last night in their wildcard series, San Diego comes away with an 8-0 win. On Tuesday, the Brewers released a list of accomplishments they had this year, including touting their record-breaking 103 wins and leading baseball in run differential. The list goes on and on, but as manager Pat Murphy knows, starting this weekend, none of that means anything.
1: This is a crapshoot. You got such good teams in the National League. You know, these teams that we're talking about, whether it's what we're watching on TV, Phillies and Braves and Cubs and Padres and Dodgers, we're going to have to play well.
0: Game 1 starts on Saturday at either 3 or 7:30. Game 2 is definitely a 3 o'clock start. The other wild card games, the Braves beat the Phillies 5-3, White Sox double up the Astros 6-3, the Yankees blank the Red Sox 9-0. Hour 2 of the huddle starts now. I'm Doug Russell on Fox Sports Radio, Wisconsin.
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3: West left slot, 323 wide, stick on one. Ready, be alert for blitz. If it looks like man coverage, I'll check. I'll go pure or jet. You got to cut and crack. Now cut and crack. Red right, 18, bob on one. Ready, cut him and crack.
4: If you look at this play, what we're trying to get is a seal here and a seal here and try to run this play in the alley.
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6: 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V hand. Z puck. 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
0: Wednesday edition of The Huddle on the air from headquarters. Welcome in, 6 o'clock clubbers. Hope you enjoyed your extra hour of sleep. We've been at it since five with the early risers, insomniacs, and sociopaths who wait for the health club to open in the vestibule. Health club's open now, but so is The Huddle. Come on in. The water's fine. Drew Olsen, Dobie Maxwell's in for Billy today. Hunter Baumgart sliding into the chair in the producer's room for Armin Sarian. We'll all be back tomorrow because it's doubleheader day. We're going to be at Potawatomi at 5 p.m. Huddle at 5 a.m. Potawatomi at 5 p.m. 5 to 7 for the Thursday night huddle. We're looking forward to that, getting you ready for Thursday night football at the best place to watch sports in town, the Potawatomi Sportsbook. We'll be in the annex just adjacent to it. You can't miss us. Come and see us tomorrow night. Hot Take Hump Day is upon us, boys. 877-794-1973 is the NicolaiLaw.com talk and text line. Share your hot takes. We got one already. They're rolling in. Steve hit us up. Hot takes, like, we used to be sticklers, Dobe. We used to say, hot take has to be an opinion. Has to be a flaming hot ball of truth, like your opinion. Mm-hmm. And then we said, no predictions allowed. And then people kept making predictions. We're like, ah, screw it. Make a prediction if you want to. But Steve said, here's his hot take. The Packers will have at least 100 yards rushing Sunday against Tampa Bay.
2: Wow.
0: Boy, that would be something with the, depending on who's playing on the offensive line. But that's his hot take. That's a prediction, but we'll allow it.
10: Well, I guess his logic is his logic. But
0: who's playing in the front line? Who's playing on the offensive line? We don't know.
10: Not going to be the four horsemen.
0: No.
10: It takes time. Yeah, whoever's
0: definitely. Packers are playing a backup quarterback.
10: Not a backup defense, though.
0: Jalen Daniels. Yeah, not a backup defense. You're right. So, all right, Steve. Steve opened the bidding. Here's a hot take for you. It was a little bit shocking, but it's sobering more than shocking that the Packers game against the Bears was flexed from the national spot at 3:25 to noon. Mm-hmm. Like, that game is a week from Sunday.
2: Mm-hmm.
0: It's the 11th. And it makes all the sense in the world. Packers are off to a very, very lackluster start.
10: To say the least.
0: The Bears are without Caleb Williams. They just had a great night on Monday Night Football against the Eagles, mm-hmm. but they're without Caleb Williams. The matchup has lost a little bit of sizzle nationally. And in the same window, Fox was getting ready to broadcast the Seahawks and 49ers at 3:25 our time. That was their, and that's a better game. So it makes sense. Send the A crew there, put that one out to the nation, and relegate the Bears and Packers to a regional audience.
2: Especially since Caleb Williams might not play.
0: Yeah, that's what I'm saying. Yeah, so Caleb Williams probably won't play. You got no Parsons. There's no star power.
2: Yep.
0: So they made the right decision. Someone tweeted, I think it was Zach Cruz tweeted that, and he listed all the NFL stuff. And I'm like, well, they also may have been thinking about avoiding a potential conflict with game one of the NLCS. Right? Could have been.
10: Good cross-pollination there.
0: Yeah, it could have been. Like, I thought, well, yeah. But, and everybody, people are coming at me, and it's like, well, I mean, maybe, maybe, potentially, could have been. Like, both games are, I think Fox has both games, don't they?
2: Like, conflict with if the Brewers are playing in the NLCS?
0: Yeah. Like, you know what I mean? It's like, if the Brewers, like, I'm just thinking about the way things lay out. Who has the broadcast rights for the NLCS? They're both on Fox, right? Fox. Yeah, that's what I thought.
2: Yeah.
0: That's what I thought. And like,
2: well, my guess is it'll be after the football.
0: That's what I'm thinking.
2: Yeah.
0: Yeah, it'll be a 7 o'clock game,
2: right.
0: Likely.
2: Right.
0: Because especially if it's Brewers, Dodgers, and stuff like that,
2: right.
0: Or if it's a But I don't know, man. Maybe I just threw it out there and people are coming at me like, ah, that's not it. The Packers suck. And it's mostly Bears fans, right?
2: Well, so you threw the NLCS thought out there?
0: Yeah,
2: the
0: just like, you know. It's like a,
2: bad as usual?
0: Yeah. Yeah, of course. I mean, it's the default setting.
2: Well, yeah. I don't, sure is. There is no reason, I don't think, to get mad at people over a flex time in the NFL. But
0: yeah.
2: I just think Packers aren't playing well. They just got embarrassed on national TV home. So
0: they did on Thursday night.
2: Yeah, and the Bears aren't going to have Caleb Williams.
0: Possibly.
2: So
0: yeah,
2: that's why. I mean, it's so rare for the NFL to flex out Packers Bears, especially at Lambeau Field. Yep. So there's got to be extenuating circumstances. Come. So yeah. Maybe the MLB playoffs have a little bit to do with that, but I think more so Packers just haven't shown that they're entertaining right now.
0: Yeah, so, but send their top crew there and send your other guys to the NLCS game if it's here. We don't even know if the Brewers are going to be playing.
2: Right, right.
0: Hopefully. But there's a lot of stuff that goes into it, too, with, like, trucks and crews and, you know, like, stuff behind the scenes.
2: Yeah, I was surprised.
0: Logistics.
2: Oh, for sure. I was surprised that it was flex just because I feel like at any time the NFL loves to put Packers, Bears in the spotlight, no matter how the teams are doing. So I was a little bit surprised by that. But if you have the showings in the first 3 weeks that the Packers have, and they were in the prime spotlight on CBS, and then they were in a prime spotlight on Thursday Night Football, and have not shown great in any of the first three games.
10: They soiled the bed.
2: They did.
0: The way it works out, though, it creates the possibility of one of the great things we talk about is the sports doubleheader.
2: Yeah.
0: You could watch the Packers and Bears at Lambeau and then make it down to watch the Brewers in game one of the NLCS.
10: How cool would that be?
0: That'd be amazing.
10: That's a bucket list thing.
0: That'd be one where someone should do a newspaper story or a TV story or a vlog or something where you go to both and you just document it and like your trip back, how many times you stop at Quick Trip up and back, right? Because that would be incredible. I remember being at a Brewers, it might have been Brewers Diamondbacks playoff game, or I don't know, it was by Brewers Phillies. And then I was at that game in the afternoon and then headed west and saw the Badgers play maybe Nebraska or somebody at night.
2: Oh.
0: So that was a great sports doubleheader. It was a night game at Camp Randall and a Saturday Brewers playoff game.
10: Closest I came, I saw an afternoon Brewers game and I went to see All-Star Wrestling downtown and saw the Crusher.
0: Oh, I
10: was,
0: like that.
10: I was that far back.
0: Reggie Lisowski.
10: But it's like, that was so fun. In the same day, Brewers and wrestling.
0: But that would be an unbelievable sports doubleheader.
10: Oh, yeah.
0: That would be, whoo, man. Packers, Bears. And granted, the game could

0: baseball announces it like early September. They'll have all the dates. Obviously, you don't know who's where or anything like that, but you just know the dates of them. And it was pointed out right away that NLCS game one is the day of Packers-Bears. And if the Cubs would have been on the other side of the bracket, you could have had a possibility of Cubs-Brewers in the NLCS and Packers-Bears at Lambeau Field on the same day, which would have been just unbelievable.
1: That's what I was rooting for all along.
0: Yeah.
1: I was totally rooting for that. But it creates the, and I'm thinking like, I'm selfishly, because Billy and I will be at Lambeau, and I could make that doubleheader. I could get to, I might miss the first inning or couple innings.
0: Yeah, but
1: I could potentially do both. So I might be able to do it.
0: Yeah, with the noon game, yes, because
1: no I in team, but media starts with me.
0: Yeah.
1: So that's what I'm thinking of. Like, you know, hey, just like look for the doubleheader. Gives you a little buffer if you're a fan too. You can like, you know, fire up the grill and make more brats and stuff. If you're wherever you are, if you're at Potawatomi Sportsbook, if you're at home, if you're, you know, but it's going to be a great day.
0: Yeah, it is. Well, Brewers got to get there first, got to beat whoever whoever they need to beat, but
1: And
0: I have confidence they will.
1: I mean, how good will a Brewers Padres series be? I know there are some people who are now talk themselves into being afraid of the Padres.
0: Yeah, there are definitely
1: champions
0: those.
1: Fear no one, Hunter.
0: That's it. Yeah, this team won 103 games in the regular season.
2: Murph knows that.
1: No one.
2: The Brewers know
1: You're
2: that.
1: You're playing a team that, though hot, was a wild card.
0: Exactly. Exactly.
1: And finished below the team that you beat for the best record.
0: Yep.
1: It's like, okay. And you have home field.
0: You do. And you have Jacob
1: Mizrowski. And it's
0: Mizrowski.
1: Not a three-game series, which also, you know, that gives you a buffer as well. So,
2: would you hope that they play all three just to take some energy out of them maybe? Maybe
0: a
2: chance to...
0: I do hope the Cubs win tonight.
2: Yeah.
0: Yeah.
2: Sad it is to say.
1: Yeah, because then you get...
0: It is weird, but I'm
2: with you. I'm totally with you.
1: Yeah. And then whoever wins game three is having a Thursday night, late night, West Coast champagne celebration and then getting on a plane and coming to Milwaukee.
2: That's the idea.
0: Yeah. So...
1: That's probably the best case scenario is game three. I don't know. Do the Cubs have it in them? Can they get off the deck?
0: They could, but that team looks...
2: Doesn't matter. Just go three games.
1: It's on Kevin Gausman to get them started. But yeah, going three games would help, I think.
2: A little bit, in theory.
0: But, in theory. Yeah, you never know with these things.
1: But you're right, Dobie, in baseball, like hot can go cold quickly.
2: Absolutely.
0: Regression to the mean, as you say, Joe.
1: Indeed. All right. Hunter, who was at the workouts yesterday... And he gathered some more information. What do you want to play for us now? What do you got?
0: Yeah, one-on-one interview with Bryce Wilson, who is kind of on that fringe of the roster. Will he make it? I think he has a good chance to, but maybe that means like a guy like Kyle Harrison possibly doesn't. So we'll see how the Brewers end up going with their pitching staff. But talk to Bryce Wilson about a bunch of different things. He was with this team in 23, so he was part of the start of the 4 years of the NL Central titles. Kind of bounced around in baseball. This year came in about halfway through the season, spent some time on the IL, but had a chance to catch up with the relief pitcher yesterday and talked about a myriad of things. And here is that conversation. Bryce, first question for you. How has it been the last half of the year to, you know, be on this team that's been so consistent and putting wins up on the board?
3: Yeah, I mean, it's been special. I think it's been really fun just watching us kind of show up every day and, you know, just be good at what we do, show up, play hard, and win a lot of ball games.
0: Mm-hmm. You've been obviously in this organization before. What do you think being in other organizations, being in this one, leads to the consistent success this organization has had?
3: I mean, I think it's a lot of it is just everybody shows up and we enjoy being here every day. Everybody gets along really well, and we all want to win for each other and succeed for each other, and that ultimately translates into a lot of ball games that are won.
0: How important is that in a clubhouse to have that type of culture and that cohesiveness because it is such a long season?
3: Yeah. I mean, I think for that reason in itself, because of how long the season is, when you have 162 games and then you add in spring training as well, now playoffs, you spend a lot of time around each other. So you kind of, if you can have good relationships with everybody and get along with everybody, then it's going to make a big difference.
0: How about the guys you have with you in the bullpen out there and the consistency up and down that you guys have been able to put up zeros on the board?
3: Yeah, I mean, obviously it's a lot of really good pitchers with a lot of really good stuff. But I think more than that is we always want to build off of each other and pick each other up and then just go out and kind of establish that, like, hey, like, you know, if we're winning when the starter comes out, we should win this ball game. So I think that's a lot of, you know, asserting that dominance and being good at what we do.
0: How much do you guys kind of help each other out there?

0: in the bullpen, communication during the game, after the game, just kind of what you're seeing and how much can you feed off of each other?
1: Yeah, I mean, I think a lot of it comes down to, you know, helping in certain aspects as far as scouting reports and what certain guys are seeing from certain hitters and, you know, how we want to attack these guys. But then, yeah, I mean, if somebody goes out and puts up a dominant inning, you know, the next guy that comes in also wants to do the same thing and kind of slam the door a little bit.
0: How do you make sure as you go into an atmosphere like the postseason, how do you make sure you kind of keep it simple and try to at least keep it like any other game?
1: I think it's just that. It's just reminding yourself that it still is the same game. A lot more eyes are on you, a lot more pressure. But at the end of the day, it's still, you know, pitching or it's still hitting or just playing the game and being able to do that and continue to be, you know, efficient with what we're doing, I think is the big part. And just remembering that, hey, we got here for a reason. We won 103 baseball games for a reason. Let's continue to do the same thing.
0: How much do you feel and take pride in just being able to kind of come in any type of role, whether it be back end of the game, front end, to possibly do that in the postseason?
1: Yeah, I mean, I take a lot of pride in saving the rest of the bullpen guys, you know, in those certain situations, coming in and covering multiple innings and, you know, saving those guys so they're fresh for the next day or the day after, and take pride in that. And then also just, you know, if I come in and we're losing, just keeping the game where it's at and giving the offense a little bit of momentum, whether it's, you know, momentum's such a big thing in the postseason. If I can come out and we're losing, even if we do end up losing the game, it gives us momentum going into the next game.
0: Mm-hmm. Last question for you. Yelich was named the first captain of the Milwaukee Brewers. You were obviously here a few years ago around him. How do you describe his impact on this clubhouse?
1: Yeah, I mean, I think everybody here kind of looked at him in that aspect before he got that label. But, man, he's just been doing it for so long, and he has so much insight, and he truly, deeply cares about this team and the city of Milwaukee and bringing a lot of success. And you can tell just by how hard he works and how he carries himself, just how much he cares, and that's easy to follow and easy to get behind.
0: Thank you, Bryce, for the time.
1: Absolutely, thank you.
2: Well done, Hunter. He's an interesting cat.
3: He is. He gave some insightful answers.
4: That was
3: there.
4: An excellent interview, Hunter.
3: Good. Thank you.
2: He's a guy we're talking about because his role became sucking up innings and saving the bullpen. And that's an important role in the playoffs.
3: Yeah.
2: Because if a game's out of whack, you got this. You know, get us through it. You know,
4: reset button.
3: Totally. That's why I think he has a good chance to make this roster.
2: You generally don't see, or you hope not to see, position players pitch in postseason games.
3: Mm hmm. I very much hope not. Especially on your side.
2: Yeah. But he's an interesting cat because, well, how many teams are in the NL playoffs right now?
3: Six.
2: So Bryce Wilson has a 50% chance of getting a ring because he pitched for Philadelphia, Chicago, and Milwaukee.
3: You're right.
2: Although, you know, two of his former teams lost yesterday in game one, they're still alive. So theoretically, well, he entered the playoffs with a 50% chance of winning a World Series ring.
3: Yeah, exactly. Well, hey, Bryce has got a shot this year.
2: He pitched like two games for the Cubs, maybe one. Did he make a start for them?
3: He did against the Brewers and did quite well.
2: That's what I thought.
3: In the last home series that the Brewers lost of the season, which was late June, they did not lose a home series.
2: He started a game.
3: July, August, or September.
4: Amazing.
3: He started a game. Yeah.
2: So he's well-traveled and to be designated for assignment and do-si-do'd as many times as he was.
3: Mm-hmm.
2: Is incredible.
4: But you want a guy like that around now.
2: Absolutely.
3: A lot of experience.
4: A lot of experience, exactly. Mm-hmm.
2: Yeah, he was, his first year was 18.
3: Yeah.
2: He also previously pitched for the Braves.
3: Okay.
4: Wow.
3: This year or in a different year?
2: No, in
3: different.
2: Boston. Okay. He began his career with the Braves.
3: In Boston.
4: He's been around a while.
3: Actually in Milwaukee.
4: Yeah, exactly. No, before Milwaukee.
3: Before.
2: In Boston.
3: We go way back.
4: They played with Eddie Matthews.
2: Well, yeah, and he pitched for the White Sox.
3: Yes, he did.
2: He's got friends all over the place.
3: So he could win a ring in the AL.
4: Yeah.
2: Oh, no, he pitched for the White Sox last year.
3: Oh, darn it. Yeah, well, it was interesting because I heard him and Vaughn talking about the White Sox the other day in the clubhouse.
2: Yeah.
3: How they're, you know, what they thought of their chances. So.
2: Yeah.
3: Well, two former White Sox last year.
2: Okay, so the other thing, and one of the things that, Hunter, you were around for it. Mike Heller and I used to argue. He would bitch about baseball having their games on during the day.
3: Yeah.
2: And I'd be like, you hate the NCAA tournament then, because that's during the day. And it's the high-level games. And people are complaining now because there were empty seats in both Houston and Atlanta.
3: Yeah, they what a Houston reliever was complaining.
2: Houston reliever went Tucker
3: said
2: Kraft.
3: They're spoiled.
4: Yeah. Man.
2: He went Tucker Kraft saying, how could they be booing us? They're spoiled because they've had so much success here.
3: Mm-hmm.
2: And, well, you know, play better. That's just it.
3: Well, I did see someone put it like, you watch this team for 162. Say you're a Braves fan, right? 162, they win the division, and then they have a, you know, 2 o'clock start in the afternoon on a work day. Like, I get that. Like, okay, I invested all this time, and now I have to take a day off to get to the ballpark, or I have to have a second screen at my workplace.
4: Atlanta traffic is brutal, too, and seriously. That too. That
3: so, to it. Yeah, so I think all of that combined, I do get what they're saying. So, but you the only other way to do it is you'd have it simultaneously, you know, at 2 games at 4, 2 games at 8, or whatever it is.
2: Here's the other novel idea. Add a wild card team and let all the division winners have a bye.
3: Have a bye. Yeah, that's possible. I do think this is going to be, if I were to guess, I feel like this is going to be the last year of this playoff format. I feel like there's going to be something changed, whether it's reseeding after the first round, which I would be in favor of.
4: Sure.
3: If the Phillies win, they should play the Brewers. It shouldn't be the four, like the worst seed should play the best team.
2: Yeah.
3: Like the NFL does. I think that's, I would be fine with the current format, but then I feel like that's a possibility too, is you win your division and you get a bye.
2: Yeah. It should be the reward. And more playoffs is always better, right?
3: Yeah. Oh, absolutely. I love playoff baseball.
2: It's your best product. But yeah, I actually, well, because we have afternoons off, I like the quadruple header.
3: Oh, yeah. I mean, for us, fantastic.
2: In fact, and I was dialed in watching my boy Matty Vasgersian call that Braves Phillies game.
3: Yeah.
2: He did a great job.
4: So good.
2: I texted him afterwards and, because it's, you know, me and Matt, I can't share on the air what we, our exchange, but it was memorable.
4: Yeah.
2: Memorable.
4: As it always is.
2: Good stuff. Good stuff. When we come back, Scott Dolphin's going to pop in from the country station down the hall. He's a Yankees fan.
4: Jeez, if he wasn't a nice guy, he's a Bears fan and a Yankees fan. He's a great guy.
3: Right.
2: I know. Isn't it amazing?
4: That's an asterisk.
2: He likes the Yankees and the Bears, and we still love him.
3: And his team's just got wins the last two nights.
2: On national TV in the spotlight.
4: Late night,
2: too.
4: It'll be unbearable in here.
2: So he's going to be we'll try to knock him down a peg, is what we'll do.
3: Humble him.
2: And the Hawkeyes are rolling.
3: They are. Game day's going there this week.
2: It's like,
3: wow. What a week for this guy.
2: It's like the September of Dolph. He's coming in next. We'll find out what it's like to be living his life. You're in the Huddle, Fox Sports Radio, Wisconsin.

0: He hammers this ball right center field. It is a slam.
1: Ben Rice for the Grand Slam as the Yankees wallop the always hated but never feared Red Sox at Yankee Stadium Game 1 of the American League Wild Card Series, which is music to the ears of our pal Scott Dolphin.
2: Yes.
1: From the country station on the whole, joins us, our halftime correspondent, halftime of the Wednesday edition of the Huddle, halftime of the week, halftime of the show. And Dolph, we were just talking about it as we went to break. You're riding so high right now. Your Bears win big, your Yankees win big on back-to-back nights in the national spotlight. Yeah. Did you get any sleep either of those nights?
2: I upset Michigan on Saturday.
1: I was going to get to that, but did you get any sleep?
3: Buy a Powerball ticket, buddy. You're on a roll.
2: Right? Seriously. Tell me. I should. Yeah. It's been quite the 3 or 4 days. Great side story, by the way. Ben Rice, who you just heard, and Cam Schlittler, who was almost untouchable last night. Both young kids that grew up in Boston
1: as Red Sox fans.
2: Yeah. Although Ben Rice will tell you at an early age, he discovered the Yankees because he thought the cap was cool and actually scribbled Yankees rule as like a 12-year-old on Pesky's pole in the right field corner at Fenway Park.
1: Oh.
2: But Cam Schlittler grew up a massive Boston fan, and those fans went after him on social media the last couple of years because he's pitching for the hated rival. Yeah. And he said, I keep a lot of receipts, and I should probably get off social media because I'm on there all the time. But he said he went out last night and was just filthy good for them.
1: He's the Cy Young in the American League.
2: Yeah. Not bad, huh?
1: Yeah, not bad.
2: And we got to see him at American Family Field earlier this year. The Brewers won that game, but Cam Schlitt was terrific that night.
1: And Ben Rice has 6 RBI, and he had more hits last night. Like, he had 4 hits than he did all of the last postseason.
2: Yeah, what a find. Him and that Lombardi had another 3 hits last night, the
1: unbelievable.
2: Rookie.
1: Unbelievable. Yeah, unbelievable.
2: He's always seemed to find these guys. So did the Brewers, though, recently.
1: Brewers recently, mm-hmm. too. But, yeah, you're riding high. What's it like then? Like, you know, it's like you're just one after the other.
2: I know.
1: And now College Game Day is going to Iowa City for the first time in 20 years. Are you going to go?
2: I wish I could. I'm going to the Brewer game that day.
1: Oh, there you go.
2: Well, that night.
3: Oh, nice.
2: I mean, because let's face it, it's going to be a 7:30 game, isn't it, on Saturday?
1: It's trending that way.
2: Mm-hmm. I know it's trending that way. This wild card thing is fairly young, but I read this morning where no wild card team that won game one has lost a series.
3: Interesting.
2: Game one at home. Sorry. One
1: game. That does sound right.
4: Because the Brewers won game two against the Mets and then lost.
2: And Hunter,
5: still hurts.
2: So this is the format. Remember, it used to just be one game.
4: Totally.
2: Oh, yeah. Since they went to that 3-4 we got, which was what, 4 or 5 years ago, something like that?
1: Yeah.
4: That makes sense, though. You think about how important game one is, and all the home teams except the White Sox won yesterday. So all the favorites except the White Sox. Although the White Sox may have been favored in the game, but all the home teams one except the White Sox. So you're probably going to get 1 through 4 in each league, and other than maybe the 6-seed White Sox advancing.
2: So as Drew mentioned yesterday, we have a chance to at least boo Manny on Saturday.
1: The people's champion, Manny Machado.
2: That's right.
1: That just shows you how long the memory is of these fans and like in a market, like, I hate that guy.
2: Right. Right.
1: You know,
2: the advantage of being the Brewers, though, is, you know, it was last night, Tuesday, and you got the Padres throwing their ace. They're going to throw their number two tonight, and if necessary, their number three. That's one good thing, is we're going to get the back end of the rotation.
1: And you're going to get, he's got another game behind him, and their ace would pitch game two against Henderson.
2: Yeah, right? and he's damn good. I mean, he didn't give up a hit last night until, a bleeder in the seventh inning.
4: And that's why if you're a Brewers fan, no matter who you want to face, you wanted the Cubs to win tonight, so then they keep using those pitchers coming up tomorrow.
1: Yeah.
4: So then they're as exhausted as can be. But then again, it's baseball, and who knows? These guys
1: It's hard for Brewers fans to wrap their brain around rooting for the Cubs.
4: For sure.
2: Yeah, it is, although I am, because I'd much rather see the Cubs, despite the fact that we'll have a lot more Cubs fans at American Family Field, but I think they will certainly be...
5: Losing shuts them up.
2: That's a great point.
1: Well, so Dolph, as our resident Bears fan, do you have plans to attend the game at Lambeau Field a week from Sunday? Because there is a chance you could do the doubleheader.
2: That's right.
5: Wow, fun.
1: Packers-Bears.
2: We just talked about that.
1: It's to noon. So Packers-Bears at noon... And then could turn around and be in American Family Field for the first pitch of Brewers in the NLCS.
2: I haven't seen anybody offer me a ticket yet to that one. That was a great thing when Zabe was here. He'd say, hey, what are you doing Sunday? You want to go to the Packer game at Lambeau Field? I'm like, well, hell yes, if it's against the Bears. And I did
1: on scholarship? Sign me up.
2: Right, exactly. But no, I did go last year in Chicago. but I didn't go to the playoff game, unfortunately. I went the next week when they lost to the Rams, when the Bears lost to the Rams. But I've been to a lot of those games in both places, and it's pretty awesome to do it. But this year, it's Christmas Day, and we're going to be out of town on vacation.
1: That is rough.
2: And so this would be the prime example. But no, I don't think I'm going to go to that one next weekend. I've got to do either a farm and fleet or a fleet farm the day before, Drew. So
1: it's, well, it's busy.
2: Yeah. And then hopefully we don't have a Brewers game on Friday night, right? Because that would be game five, if necessary, October 9th.
1: October 9th.
4: It's Friday night. Coming Friday. Yeah, it'd be game five,
2: That'd be game five. And then they take one day off and then get right into the NLCS.
1: Yep.
2: And that would be the same day as Bears Packers.
1: That's the way it would be. But, you know, for those of us who do a Packers post-game show, this is a very, very good development.
2: Yeah, it is.
1: Because we'll be rolling until 6 now. And then if up at Lambeau, we could come turn and burn and be back.
2: Were you surprised by this flexing so early in the season, or does it make sense?
5: Perfect logical sense, don't you think?
2: Yeah, I guess.
1: Since they already have a crew going to Seattle, San Francisco. If there wasn't a better West Coast game to put in, I don't think they would have moved a game time. Like, they wouldn't have taken a game in the East or Central time zone and flexed it to later, you know what I mean?
2: Yeah, and you have the complications of the Packers getting off to a slow start and no Caleb Williams also. Maybe that ends.
1: That's totally.
5: Big time.
1: That's totally. Because you don't, not only do they not normally flex Packers-Bears at Lambeau, they generally don't flex games like this early in the season.
4: Yeah, week five.
2: Yeah, that really surprised me.
1: So that is like, that's their eminent domain power, right?
2: And then you had the added news that Michael Parsons didn't start his 21-day window of
1: not
2: practicing.
1: Yet. Nope, not yet.
2: He's not going to practice this week at all, right?
5: Why rush him, though, with the season?
2: I agree.
5: Exactly.
2: I agree. I know the hope was to get him back for the Cowboys, but, I mean, it's not necessary.
1: It's not looking like that. It's not trending that way.
2: Right.
1: I thought for a while that he was more of like a week 8 guy or something like that, you know?
2: Well, that's a hell of an injury. You see some people have ruined that theory, though. Like, you always think of Adrian Peterson that did it for the Vikings, who came back and, as not a young guy either, came back in record time.
4: Or Tucker Kraft.
2: That's a great example.
4: This year's example.
1: And guys like that, guys like that, but they're the outliers. There's always freaks.
4: Yeah.
1: Right? Like guys who come back from an Achilles injury early and like, oh, that's the new standard. No, it's not.
4: Mm-hmm.
1: There are different paths now. Like, there are some guys who come back in 8 or 9 months from Tommy John, and other guys take a year or longer. Like, or 14 months
2: usually
1: to get back to better.
5: Right? Elton John surgery.
1: Elton John.
2: What would that entail, Toby?
5: I don't know. Probably some fluffy slippers in there.
1: a Donald Duck costume.
2: Maybe a hair transplant.
1: Hair transplant. That could be. So, Packers Bears will lose some sizzle, but it'll still be Packers Bears. It'll still be.
5: Around here, it won't matter.
2: Yeah.
1: Well, It's an interesting dynamic, though, because Bears fans are going to be all in their glory, and that'll help offset the pain of if the Cubs' potential demise, whereas in Packers fans, the Brewers are kind of their numbing agent, their anesthetic.
2: Yeah, and now with suddenly the resurrection of the Badgers going from a big underdog winning on the road, and now they're a 10.5
1: I can't call it a resurrection until we see what happens Saturday against Sparty.
2: I think they're going to be fine. Michigan State is just decimated by injuries.
1: They are.
2: I think that's why
1: they just got boat raced at home by Nebraska, who the Badgers are trying to be on the same plane as again, you know? But
2: yeah.
1: That's the thing. And that's where I say I'm a hypocrite, where if the Brewers lose, like, even if they lose the first round, it doesn't negate totally to me 100 wins and the enjoyment of the success of this season. But if the Badgers lose Saturday, it negates the win at Happy Valley Saturday.
2: Yeah, it does. I think they're going to be fine.
1: I do too. I think they'll be okay.
2: And with the schedule looking forward, it looks like a team that can easily win 8 or 9 games now.
1: Potentially, yeah. And get back to a decent bowl game again and start rolling, and the money start rolling in again. And they've turned it around a little bit.
4: That's how big that win can be. That win in Penn State. I mean, that can
2: huge.
4: That can just absolutely turn it around.
1: No one expected them to beat Notre Dame. And really no one realistically thought they'd win at Penn State.
4: Yeah,
2: I know this is the new world of college football with nil, but it would also be nice. And Colton Joseph's had a great start. I mean, he had a rough start Saturday, but recovered and finished strong against Penn State. It'd be nice if they could have a quarterback in the system for maybe 2 or 3 years. I know that's a rare thing nowadays in college football.
1: Mm-hmm. Totally.
2: But the fact that they had those two super freshman linebackers last year stick around when they didn't have to, you know, those guys got huge offers to go other places.
1: You would think.
2: And so, you know, kids are buying in to Luke Fickell's program. Hopefully it's not too late.
1: And they've started to, after initially kind of poo-pooing the importance of getting the top kids in the state, now they're starting to build a fence around Wisconsin
2: yeah.
1: to keep kids. So
2: yeah, well, I look at my team in Iowa. I think they've got three or four starters from the state of Wisconsin in, on both sides of the ball yeah. Or on combined.
1: And that's, yeah, and that's like, to me, it's like you get the job at Wisconsin. That's job one. Pipeline for linemen. You've had good linemen leaving and going to other places. It's not positive.
2: It has always been that way where those kids didn't get out of the state.
1: Yeah. Well, again, then you get to the point where at major college, more in basketball than in football, but the high school recruiting has been diminished because you just go shopping at mid-majors and like lower D1 schools. And
2: I know.
1: Go, hey, we can offer you more. Come on in.
2: You know, and that sucks for those schools.
1: And, yeah, totally.
2: And, you know, and we see that at places like UWM, for example, in basketball. You know, if they start getting a winning program, boom, a couple of those guys are going to be gone right away.
1: It used to be that they would just take your coach. Now they take your best players, too.
2: I know.
5: And a cute cheerleader, too. Throw her in the mix, too.
2: I wonder if they get nil deals to go other places. That's a great point.
5: Yeah, never know.
2: Huh. Yeah, we just lost our best cheerleader. Oh, damn it.
5: Yeah.
1: We were talking about that yesterday because we were discussing wrestling because Monday Night Raw was in town. And it's like, it's an athletic endeavor now. Not necessarily a sport because it's scripted. And then I said, well, cheerleading is an athletic endeavor, but it's not a sport. Yeah, they've turned it into a competitive sport, but
2: right.
1: it was not created for that.
2: They have national championships down at Disney World.
1: But it wasn't created for that. It was created, but then they got into these feats and like, why don't we showcase these and make this? And those are, they're athletes, right? But the idea, if that's, you know, is that a competitive sport? By nature.
2: I think it is scholarship?
1: It is now.
2: At big time universities?
1: At some schools, I think it might be. But nowadays, even that, like, well, we're not going to do that anymore because we got to give all the money to the football and basketball programs. And
2: I'm glad you brought up Raw. Hunter, what did you think of the Brewers waving their championship belts around? I saw Kerrang and Miz both had them in the air.
4: I love that they were enjoying that. A bunch of them went over there and enjoyed that. That was neat. I like when they're out in the community and doing those things. I mean, this is an event more than the community.
1: No bigger wrestling fan in the Brewers orbit than Mike Vassallo,
4: yes,
1: the media relations guy, who is like yeah. he was friends with personal friends with Bobby Mahinan.
2: Wow,
5: whose real name was Ray.
1: Ray,
2: really?
5: Yeah.
1: And his he's even closer with Honky Tonk Man as his guy,
5: Wayne Ferris.
1: Roy Wayne Ferris? Isn't it Roy? Roy Wayne Ferris or Wayne Ferris?
5: I was heard as Wayne Ferris.
1: Yeah.
5: He got a hold of my comedy CD one time and he contacted me saying, you're one funny dude.
1: Really?
5: Yeah. Honky Tonk Man.
1: Awesome. Signing guitars
5: Thanks.
1: And stuff.
5: Honky.
1: Yeah.
2: I remember
1: that's what he is, Honky, yeah.
2: When I first started in Milwaukee, Bobby the Brain Heenan came in and did like an hour with us on the show and was telling great stories from the old days where they were in places like Ohio or Pittsburgh where they only had three rows of people. They'd shoot in a TV studio, and then they would, out of focus, they would paint faces on scrim in the background.
1: Yes.
2: So, and then pipe in, you know, redub in. So there was only 27 people there, but it sounded like there was at least 700 because you couldn't see the people out of focus in the background.
5: Classic.
1: Incredible.
2: Yeah.
5: A couple of really good books, by the way. Heenan wrote?
1: Yeah. He was the...
5: Check him out. Yeah, he's so funny.
1: One of the great heels of all time,
5: like
1: right?
5: Like Bob Uecker could have been a comedian. Just naturally.
1: Yeah. Oh,
5: Heenan?
1: Yeah.
5: And Uecker, too.
1: And Uecker had the association with wrestling as well. Mm-hmm. Hall of Famer.
5: You did.
1: WWE Hall of Famer, yeah. Bob Uecker.
2: Somebody put in, I think it was Super 70 Sports on Twitter, on X, said, you know, there's a lot of ex-ball players that become stars of the broadcast booth, but how many become stars of the broadcast booth and then do sitcoms that ran for 177 episodes and you were the star? He says, there was only one Mr. Baseball.
1: That's right.
5: Oh, yeah.
1: And how many Carson appearances?
2: Oh.
1: You know?
2: Yeah, too many to count.
1: Oh, my God.
2: And it was, you didn't have to be a baseball fan and you didn't have to know who Bob Uecker was. But when you saw that he was on that show, you were like, oh, this is must-see TV.
5: Yep.
1: Yeah. It was so funny, too, because of the way it trickled down. And Dobe, you know this, and it's going to go away because the Carson acolytes are getting older now.
2: Yeah. Right? Yeah.
1: But Letterman idolized Uecker because he idolized Carson.
2: Yeah.
1: And Uecker and Carson were like that, and so he revered Uecker. Like,
5: as well he should.
1: If you see the panel that Uecker does on Letterman's show, it's like you can just tell that Dave is like over the moon that he's got this guy that sat next to Johnny all those nights in the chair.
2: Yeah.
1: And it's just like, you know, Those guys don't get starstruck very often, but it looked like Letterman was starstruck hanging with you.
5: No, and thanks to Drew Olsen, I got to meet Bob Uecker in Miller Park at the time. Thank you for that.
1: On the field, yeah, we took dope.
5: What a highlight.
1: You had him laughing his ass off. It was great. You guys
5: could talk about wrestling.
1: I thought he was going to give us like 30 seconds and say hello and end up talking for 20 minutes.
5: He heard That's Milwaukee amazing. Comedian. He was off to the races.
1: Oh, yeah.
5: Yeah, he's great.
1: And then you got him going on wrestling stories.
5: Oh, yeah.
2: And you'd never know he was a megastar if you just met him. Oh. And he's just the most down-to-earth dude. And I only had a chance to meet him a handful of times, but he always made you feel special no matter what it was. We used to do that safe at home picnic for the cap fun back in the day. Sure. And I got to be a waiter and he would introduce everybody and it'd be like we were long lost old friends. Scotty, how are you, pal?
1: Yeah.
2: Hey, I was cruising out on Lake Michigan and we had John this morning. Thanks, man. Thanks for what you do. Yeah. Like, he didn't have to do that.
5: Oh, no, he didn't.
2: He's Bob Uecker.
5: That's cool. He's Bob Uecker.
1: That was it.
5: He does that.
1: That was the gift. Yeah, no doubt. Yep. Well, Dolph, enjoy yourself. You're riding high right now.
2: Thanks,
1: because
2: boys.
1: You've taken a lot of nut shots with the Bears over the past 30 years.
5: Enjoy the playoffs.
2: Yeah. This year I started wearing my t-shirts to work again. You know, those were long lost in the back of the closet.
1: Bear down. You know, after Monday night, that was a glorious night.
2: That was a very
1: as we
2: surprise.
1: Say, it's a motto, a tenet of the show. 90% of being a fan is getting kicked in the cup. Enjoy
2: the
1: 10%.
2: Yeah, sadly, we take the losses much harder than we enjoy the wins.
1: That is the pathology of being a fan.
2: Yeah, yeah.
1: No question.
2: I don't know why we get into this stuff.
1: We'll take a quick break. You're in the huddle, Fox Sports Radio, Wisconsin. Over you is overrated.
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14: Here's something pretty disturbing I discovered while researching this podcast. This is what it actually says on the Los Angeles Police Department website. The site states that the Adult Missing Persons Unit investigates 3,200 cases a month. And 70% of those missing people are found or returned voluntarily within 2 or 3 days. It goes on to explain, and I quote here, "Since being a missing person is not a crime, police are given a very limited role while conducting these types of investigations." At the bottom of the webpage, it gets more disturbing. There's a section titled, "What if they never returned?" And here's the official police advice. In such situations, you may want to enlist the services of a private investigator to assist in your search. If you can't afford a PI, the police elaborate, quote, "Another option would be to contact the Salvation Army, which has a missing persons locator program." There is not a single sentence on the LAPD website that would lead a loved one of a missing person to have any faith that the police would properly investigate it. What the LAPD is basically saying is, if someone you love goes missing, don't overreact. They'll probably turn up, unless they don't, in which case you should get someone besides the police to look into it. All this is my way of saying, if the police took missing persons cases as seriously as they do, say, bank robberies, I wouldn't have had to do this podcast in the first place and end up chasing a violent criminal halfway around the country. I'm Neil Strauss. And you can hear the full story of To Live and Die in L.A.
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0: Huddled up on a Wednesday in the good land. Drew Olson, Dobie Maxwell in for Billy today. Billy will be back tomorrow and Friday. Hunter Baumgart in for Armin. Armin will be back tomorrow.
1: The huddle has a strong bench. When Hunter and I, you know, not toot my own horn, but me and Hunter are in the same show.
0: And Dobie, you got a fan club. Maggie in Georgia hits the talking text line 877-794-1973. I think Dobie should be on at least once a week. He's
2: Maggie,
0: great.
2: You're the best.
0: Nice to hear Hunter in the morning, too.
2: It always is.
0: Maggie loves her some
1: thank
0: Hunter.
1: You. Thank you, Maggie. But
0: Maggie, we appreciate it.
1: We do.
0: Thank you for listening. Get us your hot takes, 877-794-1973. Is it a hot take to say the Badgers must win on Saturday? Like they have to keep the momentum going? They really do. It's an inflection point of the season. Now that you've got the one, there's a house money aspect to it, but only to a point. You got the one in Happy Valley.
1: Mm-hmm.
0: If you lose homecoming to a beleaguered, kind of downtrodden Michigan State team, you win that game and it buys you the chance to maybe stumble against UCLA or somebody, right? You know what I mean? It's like, you got to get that one in the bank.
1: Mm-hmm.
3: Agreed.
1: I think so. What, they're 3-1 right now. A win over Michigan State will put you at 4-1 with a nice win over Penn State and your only loss to Notre Dame. You get that win and I don't know. It'd be interesting to see how long it would take for them to get ranked, because that win over Penn State is a significant one.
2: Yes, it is.
1: And your only loss is to a top five team in the country.
0: But the Penn State win is in the rear view.
1: Yeah.
0: It's contingent on how Penn State does it moving forward.
1: You're
0: right.
1: Absolutely. Like Penn State, it could look a lot better now than it will in a month.
0: Yes. Mm-hmm.
1: Yeah.
0: Yeah. But I'm sorry. Anytime you go play in front of 100,000 people and you beat them.
1: And they're ranked in the, you know, really good at the 13 at the time.
0: Yeah.
1: So
0: yeah.
1: That is a significant win. Yeah, you do have to follow it up. But the schedule allows, you know, as Scott was saying there, as Dolph was saying there, your schedule allows you to have a pretty nice season now that you got a win that probably didn't count on being a win at the beginning of the year.
0: Yeah. So, but again, you got
1: to
0: win. Now
1: you have to.
0: You've raised the bar. You have to win this game.
1: Mm-hmm. Standard is just a little higher.
0: Well, and that's the thing. You want these games. You want to expect to win these games. You're back to expecting to win, which the last couple of years with the Badgers, I just hope they get a couple of first downs.
1: Well, it is wild how one second half can do that, though.
0: Well, like, and that's the thing. Like, the single greatest comeback for the Badgers was this game against Penn State, but Colton Joseph's comeback is one of the great comebacks in sports of the entire fall season.
1: Yeah, yeah. Mm-hmm.
0: Because he looked so bad for about 7 minutes. And then to pull that game out he's been through the fire now.
1: Mm-hmm.
0: And hopefully his confidence is through the roof, you know?
1: Hope so. I'm impressed by the defense. You know, the defense obviously was the thing that kept them in that game, you know, throughout that Saturday afternoon and evening at Penn State. I mean, it was kind of like we talk about the Brewers bullpen. If you're down by 4 runs, the Brewers bullpen will keep it there so you can come back. That's what I felt the Badgers defense was doing against the Penn State offense. And it gave them enough time for Colton Joseph to turn it around and the offense to score and somehow come out of there with a win.
0: Yeah. Hot take. I don't like the Yankees. It's in my DNA because I grew up watching the Brewers play the Yankees at County Stadium.
2: Oh, as did I.
0: But I'm a Ben Rice fan. He's a, like Dolph was saying, he's a kid who grew up in Boston and then now he's playing for the Yankees and he went to Dartmouth.
1: Okay.
0: And the thing is he took Spanish in from middle school all the way through college and he's like fluent and because he talks to his Latino teammates.
2: Teammates, yeah.
0: They call him Ben Arroz. Like Henry Blanco was Hank White in the Brewers clubhouse, so he's Ben Arroz and he's got, and last night in a post game he answered a question with,
4: hey, it's Hunter Baumgart. 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We'll get you all set for the NLDS, which begins Saturday, so join me Thursday at 4 o'clock. We're talking crew on Fox Sports 920.
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19: Peekaboo. Peekaboo. Smile.
20: Smile, buddy.
19: Come on. Smile. Oh, honey. He's still not smiling.
20: Maybe he's not a smiler.
19: Yeah. Maybe he's just not a happy baby.
20: Maybe he's just being a boy. You know how boys are.
19: Or maybe he's teething. Oh, poor baby. I think his gums hurt.
20: Maybe he's just tired.
19: Or maybe his tummy hurts. He didn't eat that much.
20: Maybe he's not ticklish.
19: You think maybe he's scared of the dog?
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0: I'm Doug Russell. We start with baseball. The start times for the Brewers' first two postseason games at American Family Field have been revealed, sort of. Game two is definitely Sunday at 3 o'clock. Game one is Saturday at either 3 o'clock or 7:30, depending on their opponent. If the Padres advance, it will be the later start time. If the Cubs come through, it will be the earlier one. Last night in their wild card series, San Diego crushes Chicago 8-0. Irrespective of their opponent, however, manager Pat Murphy knows that anything can happen in the postseason when your team is as young as the Brewers are.
1: Any young players in danger of not staying poised under pressure? We have a very young pitching staff, so we have to be mindful of that and be ready. And these are emotion-filled games, and you have to be able to stay within it.
0: In the other wild card games on Tuesday, the Braves beat the Phillies 5-3, White Sox over the Astros 6-3, the Yankees blank the Red Sox 9-0. The final hour of the huddle starts now. I'm Doug Russell on Fox Sports Radio, Wisconsin.
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8: 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Be alert for blitz. If it looks like man coverage, I'll check. I'll go 210.
9: You got to cut and crack. Now, cut and crack. Red right, 18, bob on one. Ready? Cut him and crack.
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0: Greetings and welcome to the 7 o'clock club. The Huddle, Fox Sports Radio Wisconsin. Drew Olsen along with Dobie Maxwell. He's in for Billy Schmidt. Billy back tomorrow. Hunter Baumgart manning the controls. And he's monitoring the NikolaiLaw.com talking text line 877-794-1973. Hunter gets a day off from the Brewers coverage because it's closed today and tomorrow for Brewers workouts. And yet here he is hanging out with us at 5 a.m. through 8 a.m.
18: That's why he makes the big money.
0: That's why he's our current electric superhero of the day.
18: Oh,
0: no,
18: please.
0: Actually, you're sharing it because Ben Rice is a superhero of the day. CallCurrent.com is the website. Check them out online. They have superheroes on the side of the van. Those vans are unmistakable. Yeah. Ever since we started talking about them, it's like when you go, and Dobie, you've owned 237 cars in your life. If you're looking, you're shopping for a car, it's like, I'm going to buy a Kia Sorento. I'm thinking about buying. I got my eye on that. When you drive around the highways and byways for a week, you'll see nothing but Kia Sorentos.
18: Yeah.
0: That's like, it's a mental thing. Like, there's another one. There's another one.
18: Can't
0: everywhere.
18: Not, you can't not notice it.
0: Yes.
18: Right.
0: Right? Can't not notice it.
18: Yeah.
0: And that's CallCurrent. Like, I can't not notice those vans. I see them all over the place now.
18: Mm-hmm. 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
18: Thank you.
0: And Ben Rice is a superhero for what he did to the Red Sox last evening with Grand Slam. What do you have, 4 hits, 6 RBI?
19: I believe so. And, I mean, Cam Schlittler has been fantastic, too. He has a 0.47 ERA against the Red Sox in his career so far. So how about that? He has just been fantastic.
0: Again, it's bad
19: He's
0: enough.
19: The Miz of the AL.
0: Bad enough for Red Sox fans to take it in the shorts like they did yesterday.
18: But Puff
0: to have
18: Schlittler.
0: The,
4: The tough Schlittler. To have the two guys that do it to you be from New England.
18: Oh yeah.
4: Well, extra painful.
18: Brian Bulaga is from Chicago, and he played for the Packers. Right. That was a very similar
4: situation. That's a little bit like Tyrese Halliburton shooting down the Bucks.
19: Yes. Mm.
18: Yep.
19: Yeah.
4: Mm-hmm. Ouch.
19: But yeah, Schlittler, 6 1/3 last night. 2 hits, no runs, 10 strikeouts, 1 walk.
18: Dominant.
19: So that
4: dominant.
19: Is,
4: well, he can share it with Ben Rice because they tag teamed it.
19: For sure.
4: That's all the Yankees needed was those two guys. But mm-hmm. Call Current is the website. CallCurrent.com. Current Electric. Best in the business. Check out the superheroes on the van. They will come and help you up. 877-794-1973. Get you the NicolaiLaw.com talk and text line. Derek from Whitewater pointing out that the Badgers are basically ranked 26 right now. Most votes to be ranked without being ranked.
19: Yep. So I don't think it'll take much longer for them to get ranked.
4: If they win Saturday, there's a chance they'll vault into the top 25, which would be a nice return.
18: Sure would.
4: And again, it'd be another momentum boost. So the Badgers do need to win on Saturday. There's some intrigue. And I don't know if it was appointment viewing for people, especially after the first half, when they were down 17-0 Saturday at Happy Valley. But I think this is appointment viewing for folks. You got to see how they do and see how they come out and see how they handle things against Sparty. You're going to face a desperate Sparty team. Much like the Packers are going to face a desperate Buccaneers team on Sunday in Tampa.
19: Mm-hmm. 0-3 Buccaneers, right?
4: That's what I'm saying. With a backup quarterback, they you know, it's like their season's slipping away.
18: Well, we heard about the 0-2 Falcons, too.
4: Exactly. When you face desperate teams, that's what, you know, you're going to get the kitchen sink thrown at you.
19: Mm-hmm.
4: And traditionally, the Packers fans have, I wish that game was later in the year, but that's a destination, right? That was always, they would go and take over. You talk about stadium takeovers.
18: Mm-hmm. Oh, yeah.
4: That was always, and again, because I'm old enough to remember when the Packers would go to Tampa, whether the Bucs were good or bad, it didn't matter. It'd be 75% green and gold, and the place would be, it was like a Packers home game.
19: Mm-hmm.
4: And I remember that. And it was cool. And then people who get pissed when Cubs fans, you know, buy the tickets and come to games at AmFam, like, hey, it works both ways. You know?
19: Yeah.
4: If you dig it when your fans take over a stadium, it can happen elsewhere.
19: Sure.
4: It happened to a degree with the Lions fans taking over Lambeau.
18: That hurts.
4: When the Lions started to get good, I was like, oh man, a lot of Honolulu blue. It wasn't to the point of what the Packers had in Tampa. But
18: no, it was noticeable.
4: It was definitely noticeable.
19: Mm-hmm.
4: Yeah, and it'll probably be that way in a week and a half when the Bears come to Lambeau.
19: Probably, yeah. Especially, considering
4: we'll be buying those
19: where
4: tickets.
19: Both fan bases are, and that has a lot to do with it, and the confidence level, as well. But yeah, this is this past Thursday was a time where the Packers should have taken advantage of the opportunity, but this is another one, right? Where you have a backup quarterback, a team that started 0-3, searching for answers. Try to take advantage of that. You're not playing. The tough part about this is they're not playing like, you know, the Bills and the Chiefs right now. They're playing these teams that are not having good starts to the year. And that's what I think is probably the most frustrating for Packers fans. Like, you're sitting there and you're saying, man, we're not playing the best of the best so far. You know, the Vikings are 3-0. Okay, that was week 1. You had a lead and then obviously lost it. But then you played the Jets, who don't seem to be going anywhere despite a week 1 win over Tennessee. But I think anybody can beat Tennessee at this point. And then week 3, you played Atlanta. Obviously came in and won a game and lost by a bunch and been in the red zone. And then you're playing Tampa now with a backup quarterback and also 0-3. So if they had gotten off to this 1-2 start and, man, they are playing the Bills and the Chiefs and some of these other good teams, that'd be one thing. But they have another opportunity to come back and say, all right, we're 2-2 after 4 weeks, and let's see what we can do after that. But I think there's just so many signs that it's going to be tough for the Packers in Tampa, no matter who's playing quarterback.
18: If they can win this one, then you're going to get Micah Parsons back, and there's a chance Josh Jacobs will come back. Somebody said 25% of their salary cap is not playing right now.
19: Yeah.
4: That's
18: pretty interesting. Well,
19: the Jacobs thing is just so...
4: Banks
19: have no idea.
18: Yeah, Banks too. Yeah, they're
19: Yes.
4: Yeah.
19: Yep.
4: Yeah, there's no doubt. Those are... The margins in the NFL are so slim that games are decided on a few plays by a few playmakers, and you're without two of your best playmakers.
18: Both sides of the ball.
4: Both sides, yeah. Mm-hmm. That's hard to overcome. We'll take your hot takes, 877-794-1973. Hot take, to me, the best story.

0: has done a nice job. I think they were kind of searching for answers on the managerial side, and maybe they have. Talk about, you want to talk about manager of the year, and Cash is obviously up for it at the Rays, and you can talk about some of the other teams. If I were voting in the AL this year, manager of the year, it'd be Will Venable. I mean, how do you go from 102 losses to the playoffs to now you're one win away from, you're going to host a playoff game if they win these next two Houston.
1: They won 84 games and got in, and the team they're playing won 81 games.
0: Right. So it's they not, got in. You know. They got in. They're not the 103 win Brewers, but they got in.
1: Definitely got in.
0: And they're one game away from winning their division. I mean, they had the tiebreaker over Cleveland. They would have been one game better or beat Cleveland one more time throughout the season. They would have had the tiebreaker. And so the White Sox win this series against Houston. They have a chance to make the ALCS because the Guardians were just one game better than them. It's not like the Guardians have been great. I do trust the Guardians a little more. They've been there, done that. They were in it last year. Steven Vogt's obviously a great manager. We all know that. But man, this is really impressive. I know a few White Sox fans. My uncle and cousin are loving it. One of my friends from college also. Just they're happy to have playoff baseball back. They haven't been in it since 21.
2: Brewers Sox World Series. I know that's a big dream, but it would be so great around here.
0: Brewers, I would love it.
1: Brewers Yankees World Series.
2: Oh, love that too.
1: Bring it. I'd be down for
0: Brewers in the World Series. Those two combined.
2: Pulaski High School Brewers. I don't care.
1: Yeah. Pulaski High School.
0: Yeah, Brewers against Kettle Moraine in the World Series. Doesn't matter. Yeah.
1: My goodness. Hot take. Well, no, not a hot take. Let's do who's hot, who's not real quick.
0: Sure.
1: 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Who's hot? Well, I got to go with what we just mentioned. Schlittler and Ben Rice.
0: Yep.
1: And the Padres.
0: Padres are hot.
1: Padres are absolutely hot, undeniably hot. Yep. They were hot last night. They smoked the Cubs. They're trying to close it out tonight and then come to Milwaukee for a game on Saturday. We've been talking about them a lot. They got some good players. They have a good bullpen. Their starting pitcher last night went in the seventh without giving up a hit.
0: Mm-hmm.
1: They're definitely hot. Who's not hot? I'm going to say the Harbaugh brothers. Right now?
2: Yeah. Wow. Yeah, Jim's 0-3.
1: Jim's 0-3, and John lost his quarterback, saw Jameis Winston play an ugly game that they won, and then they went and got J.J. McCarthy.
0: Yeah.
1: For a fifth round
2: pick. I don't think that's the coming Messiah.
1: And meanwhile, yeah, J.J. McCarthy goes to the Giants, and he'll work his way in. And the Giants are sitting at 2-1, but they don't have Jackson Dart, and they lost their best, like, edge rusher, so they've had... brutal injuries, kind of like what the Packers are facing with not having Parsons and Jacobs. Brutal injuries for them. They'll be working J.J. McCarthy in. They're playing without Jackson Dart. So, good luck.
2: How did
1: the Harbaugh brothers to me are not hot.
2: How did they let Saquon Barkley go? I still don't understand that.
0: That too.
2: It's a couple of years ago now, but still.
1: Yeah, you're still looking back at that and scratching your head.
2: Yeah.
0: If they had Jackson Dart, I was looking forward to that being kind of an entertaining team this year with Harbaugh in there and Jackson Dart, but now Dart's done for the year. I mean, anybody can beat the Titans, it seems. Robert Saleh, it's just...
1: they're brutal.
0: Is just brutal.
1: And Harbaugh helmed for all those years and left, the Ravens are 2-1.
0: Yeah. Ravens are just a model of just organizational success. Of course, Harbaugh is a big part of that, but I think... you have Lamar Jackson, you have Derrick Henry. I think you're going to be all right no matter what coach you got.
2: Ozzie Newsome said that he laid the foundation there, but it's continuing.
0: Yeah.
1: And we mentioned that Thursday when we're at Pottawatomie for the Thursday night huddle from 5 to 7 in the Sportsbook Annex at our favorite place on Canal Street. We'll be getting ready for Browns Steelers. Steelers technically in first place in that division in the AFC North where every team is 2-1.
0: Everybody's got a winning record.
1: Steelers, Bengals, Browns, and Ravens, they're all 2-1. Something's got to give. Well, it'll give on Thursday night when the Steelers play the Browns.
0: Steelers and the Browns playing for the top
1: that'll
0: spot
1: break
0: in the AFC North.
2: Did you cheer for Mike McCarthy?
1: That'll
2: I
1: break
2: do.
1: The four-way
0: for
1: tie.
0: Sure. I want McCarthy and Rodgers to
2: go like
0: all
2: Rodgers
0: the way.
2: Too. I still do.
1: I'd like them to make the playoffs.
0: Absolutely. Yeah.
2: Packers, Steelers, Super Bowl. Let's just go. Let's dream big.
0: Yeah, dream big. I would love it. I enjoy seeing him play. It's obviously the last year of Rodgers, so I'm going to soak in every moment that I can of watching him. And

0: So far, it's been all right. And a big win for him over Cincinnati last week.
1: Uh-huh. Hunter, do you have another interview for us from yesterday? Let's hear one.
0: Let's do it. Cooper Pratt talked to the media yesterday. He's playing in his first postseason. And so we talked to him about really what he's excited for, what he's expecting the atmosphere to be like, how the regular season has prepared him for it. So here's Cooper Pratt with reporters in the Brewers Clubhouse yesterday.
2: What are your expectations for the next month, potentially?
3: Playoff baseball, I don't really know what to expect, but I do kind of expect it to be loud. I expect it to be exciting, some of the best baseball that we've been a part of, hopefully, and I expect to win.
4: Where's the energy and confidence in this team right now heading in?
3: I mean, I have as much confidence in anyone in here. Kind of showing that with the regular season, but the regular season is kind of out the window now, and now the playoffs start. Now it's real. So everyone goes into the playoffs 0-0. It doesn't matter how you get in. It just matters how you perform over here.
4: What do you lean on when you're trying to get a gauge of what this is going to be like?
3: You can lean on any one of the guys. I mean, Turan, Yelich, Vaughn, all the guys that were here in the past, they're more than happy to answer any questions I have. To just I've heard comparable to like when we played the Cubs here in Chicago, but probably a lot more hear stories about last year. I'm just excited and look forward to it.
5: Yeah, what all has stuck with you about what your teammates have told you about what postseason baseball is all about?
3: It's about winning. Just as it's the same as how we played all year. Just playing to win, game at a time. I wish I could tell you more. I just know that I've watched it growing up, and I'm excited to be a part of it.
4: How do you go into today with a sim game and try to keep that intensity level up?
3: It's just another day. It's cool getting to watch some of these other games go on right now and potentially see who will play, but it doesn't really matter. We're going to have to play good baseball either way. Every team in the playoffs is here for a reason, and we need to remember that and play winning baseball.
6: Cooper, how much does playing at Wrigley or in some of those atmospheres during the regular season help you with what the atmosphere could be like coming up this weekend?
3: It was cool, especially playing in September, playing the Phillies in September, starting to see teams that you'll face, pitchers that you'll face in October. You'll start to see teams really competing, like the Phillies. They came down to one game with the Diamondbacks, and everyone's trying to get in, and being a part of some of those games, like the Cubs series multiple times, playing the Phillies, playing all these good teams, especially late in September, it's kind of like a mini playoff environment almost. At least that's what I've heard. We're going to find out.
1: Cooper Pratt, I don't think the stage is going to be too big for him.
0: I don't think so.
1: I think he'll be okay.
0: What makes me excited, and I asked Pat Murphy about this over the weekend before one of the Cardinals games, just the success that Pratt and Lara have already had in those big moments, right, in at Wrigley Field. They both hit really well. Luis Lara against Duran in Philadelphia, his first at-bat against him with a single. These guys have come up big. Pratt hit .280 since he came up in mid-June.
1: I know.
0: Just been very consistent, and the moment just has not seemed too big. So I'm looking forward to seeing what they can do in the postseason.
1: Yeah, it's going to be definitely going to be pretty cool. You don't know. Cooper Pratt, anybody can go hitless or anybody can get hot in the playoffs. Like I said, mm-hmm. The case study is Austin Riley of the Braves, who struggled all year and then with one swing, probably, it's not a hyperbole to say he saved the season. His eighth inning homer yesterday lifted them to victory. If they lose game one, you're up against it in a 3-game series. Mm-hmm. So I don't know what's going to happen today with the Phillies are, decent outfit too, but it's just a reminder that it's a clean slate and you can go from hot to cold in an instant.
7: So just enjoy it. Just enjoy the process. It's going to be a strong baseball year. Enjoy every game.
1: Absolutely wild. Now, my question to you, Hunter, before we go to break and we say hello to John Greenberg, president of the Admirals.
0: Mm-hmm.
1: Did you sample any of those menu items that they were
0: I did not get a chance to.
1: What?
0: No, but those looked mighty delicious. They have some great food offerings. For
1: Big Chew Burger, Brat yes. Rangoons, oh, Monkey God. Bread. I mean, the Oktoberfest slice, mozzarella, house-made cream sauce, red onions, sauerkraut, brown mustard, and bratwurst.
7: Oh, I'm hungry now.
1: From Ian's Pizza. The one I saw was the rib, the dino rib. It's a pound and a half of smoked beef rib served with barbecue sauce, pickles, and pickled red onions.
7: Sponsored by Jenny Walker.
1: Yeah, oh my God. Fred Flintstone, tip over the car rib.
7: Tip over the car.
1: Absolutely. Well, then you, Hunter, you were too busy working and didn't get to sample the food.
0: That might have been the case.
7: Get a bag lunch.
1: Yeah. Wow. Yes. Classic. Hot when pocket. We come back, we'll talk. Ham we'll sandwich. Drop the puck. The season starts Saturday for the Admirals. It started last night in the National Hockey League. The Preds play tomorrow against the Wild. Our buddy El Jefe joins us. John Greenberg is next. You're in the huddle. Fox Sports Radio, Wisconsin. Happy I'm alive at the same time as you, because you've got a higher
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0: Listen, Dobie Maxwell, Hunter Baumgart bringing it to you. The Huddle. It's Super Sub Wednesday. We got these guys subbing in for Billy and Armin, who will be back tomorrow. Ladies and gentlemen, for the first time this season, we're going to drop the puck. Our buddy John Greenberg, El Jefe, president of the Milwaukee Admirals.
1: I'm standing and saluting.
0: Toby is standing up and saluting. Greeny, happy new year as you guys get ready to start your season Saturday. How you doing?
2: Doing great. And Dobie, at ease, please take a seat.
3: At ease. Thank you, sir. Yes, no, sir. The private very request information on the Admiral season, sir.
2: It's great to be back. Excited to get started.
1: Yeah, we are too.
0: Excited to get. It's sad when you say goodbye to summer, but it's great to have the overlap that we have now.
1: Oh yeah,
0: baseball playoffs and Hocktober, as the Admirals call it. Mm-hmm. So Greeny, I'm wondering. I was thinking about this the other day when you guys had the changing of the seasons, and you know, it's a rite of winter when you, all those years you were with the Brewers, when the truck was loaded to go to spring training. That's like a big deal. And then, hey, you hear pitchers and catchers report. But I remember the truck being loaded was always like a sign that it was coming. Is the hockey equivalent of that putting the ice in the building for you?
2: Oh, 1,000%. Absolutely. Yes. That when they tell us what the date is that they're going to start the project, and, you know, everybody not only puts it on their calendar, but puts a giant circle around it, and it means it's getting real. So, you know, that ice starts to go in, and that means the clock is really ticking towards opening night, which is rapidly approaching.
0: Opening night, Saturday on the road, correct?
2: Saturday on the road in Rockford, right here on these airwaves, with Aaron Sims back for another great season, and then back home here on the 10th.
0: Oh, mm-hmm. It's coming. It's here already. And the Preds open tomorrow night, correct?
2: They do. NHL starting earlier. So NHL started last night. There were four games, I think, last night, and another handful tonight. And Predators get going tomorrow against Minnesota. So it's hockey starting earlier. They've added two games to their schedule. So I've heard a lot of, you know, NFL wants to add another game, and baseball, you know, obviously has got 162, and hockey has been at 82 for a long, long time. And now adding two more to get to 84. So, it's, people want the product. So let's give them more of it.
4: Does that change your schedule at all, Greeny?
2: Moves things up, certainly. You know, we start, you know, October 3rd is early, training camp. You know, we had a preseason game last weekend, so we were playing hockey in September also with the exhibition games. But, you know, it is a little bit earlier. We've got five home games in October, which is the most we've had in quite a while. You know, it does allow us to spread it out because it's still ending about the same time in April. But we're still playing 72 in our league, and you know, can't wait to see what happens on the journey this year.
0: What you guys obviously are tied to the Preds, being the top affiliate, and they've had some turnover at the top. How does that affect things? How does the new regime feel?
2: Well, it's different for sure. Just the kind of the mindset that they have there. I will say that it's the first time that somebody named Poyle or Trotz has not been involved in the Predators back in 1998. And so to get some different blood, some different mindset in there, Chris McFarland coming from Colorado, you know, a total winning tradition. And the conversations we had with him right after he got the job, and I give him enormous credit that he had gotten hired, and the next day he called us. I still remember, all of a sudden I see my phone ringing, and it's Scott Nickel, who's the general manager for our team. And he goes, "Hey, I got somebody here who wants to talk to you." And it was Chris McFarland. And he just wanted to introduce himself and talk about what he wants to do here. And that's win, which is music to our ears, of course. You know, and he also said he's going to be more present in Milwaukee. So I know he's already got plans to be at a couple of our games in October, which I will say that's not been the norm by any means. But he wants to see these guys that are playing here, and it'll be great to have Chris here to be able to get his own, you know, two eyes on everything, and Lots of new people from the NHL that are here. Jamie Langenbrunner, Rob Blake. Those guys are all in the hockey administration now. So got a great expertise.
0: McFarland came from the Avalanche, had some success. Wasn't he the GM when they won a cup?
2: Yeah. Sure was under Joe Sakic. You know, Joe Sakic, the head of hockey operations, and Chris was the GM. So it was this guy, he's got a ring, and that's what we all want.
0: When you're, I know, like, some teams have that, like a president of hockey ops and then a GM. And now with the Preds, he's both, right? So that's the two hats. In essence,
2: yeah, he's got both hats on, and that's why it's so important that he surround himself with a lot of expertise, people get a lot of differing opinions on things, and he's a listener, and he's a guy who could also be decisive. He made trades right away. He's had to make some difficult decisions here with the roster that they have there, and I don't think he's done. So, we've got a lot of players down here, and he put some guys through waivers that were surprising, that had really been NHL players. And it's going to be an interesting year for sure, and I hope people come and check us out because we're going to have quite a look to us this year.
0: Well, what does it say that when the new regime comes in, often they change, they make sweeping changes and stuff, and one of the things that they notably did not touch was Carl Taylor, right? Because, like, hey, that ain't broke. Let's not.
2: Yeah. Right.
0: Yes. Let's keep that rolling.
2: Yes. Yeah, absolutely. None of our coaches changed, which was great. And Carl's back, and I think Carl's excited about the fact that Chris is going to come down here and watch these guys. Sometimes, when you're the head coach of the team at the top minor league level, they just let you do your thing and, file your reports and do what needs to be done. It's time to call somebody up. They've got an eye of who they want, but they're just looking for your endorsement. Here now, it's going to be more of a collaborative effort to know who the right guys that need to take that next step are. So I think Carl's really excited about it. And Greg Rallo, who's our associate head coach, he was actually on the bench this year at the Gretzky-Hlinka tournament up in Canada, which was a great feather in his cap to be able to be part of that, and made it to the gold medal game against Canada. And unfortunately ended up with a silver medal, but he was still really honored to be part of that as well.
0: John Greenberg, president of the Milwaukee Admirals, friend of the program, joining us here in the huddle. Drew Dobie and Hunter bringing it to you. Green, I know from back in my day covering the Admirals at that time, in the International League, we're affiliated with Vancouver. And when it got to be the dog days of the season and you're playing, on that Sunday and you're playing three games in 3 days and you're playing on a Sunday and the guys are dragging a bit, nothing put wind in the sails and put a little pep in the step like having management in the building. Like that's when you got the effort when guys wanted to, it was a big deal. And I think that is a big deal. Now, are you getting any, did you get players assigned? I always thought it was an interesting dynamic. The guys that are the last cut, the last guys that you get sent to you guys are the guys that were the closest to making the team. And sometimes their attitude can be like, oh, they can be disappointed or bewildered. Or did you get anybody like that? And obviously Carl's dealt with that in the past. And what is that dynamic like, getting everybody together and, getting your team settled at the beginning of the season?
2: Yeah, certainly, the guys that are there at the end of training camp, the guy like Tyson Jost, who played all last year in the NHL for the Predators and hasn't played in our league in a few years, he was he didn't even have a contract. He went to training camp with the Predators as a tryout. And so that's how hard it was this summer for some of these guys to get jobs. And so he's excited to be playing. And a lot of times it's the message that gets sent when they tell you that you're getting sent down from Nashville. And then that message also gets reiterated when you're here for that first day. You sit with Carl and sit with Scott Nickel, and they will tell you, what's expected. And I have rarely seen players who are so down about the whole thing that they just don't perform. This is the test for your professionalism, and you need to show that you belong at the next level. And the guys who do that, who come here and really turn it up a notch or show that they really are NHL players. You'd be able to tell pretty easily the difference between one of those guys and somebody who is a young player who just, you know, is trying to get experience. It can stand out like a red thumb. So I expect good performances out of everybody. I will say we have a lot of different guys, so, you know, that trying to get, you know, some gelling amongst the group it takes time. But hopefully, you know, these performances will be, really good for all the guys that have been sent down here, and hopefully they won't be here very long. You know, as much as we want them to stay here all the time, we know that they're trying to get back to Nashville.
4: Yeah, that's one of the cool things, is seeing those guys then perform at the top level of hockey. Greeny, quick question for you about, you mentioned him earlier, but Aaron Sims back for another year, just one of the honestly best voices in the country of hockey. Just, I'm sure you can speak to that a little bit. He'll be back on Fox Sports 920 in Milwaukee for all the Admirals games.
2: Absolutely. Best in the business. And we're so lucky to have him. Really belongs at the next level. We've been fortunate that he's wanted to stay here. His family is here. His wife's got an awesome job here. And, you know, the kids are all growing up. And that's to our benefit. And so, you know, whether it's Aaron doing the games on radio, or when he has to switch over to TV with Mark Van Gilder, then Matt Menzel jumps in. And, you know, Jeff Orlowski going to be pressing all the buttons there in the studio.
3: The pipe.
2: Exciting for all of us, you know. Yes, it's good to have him back. Good to have him back in the saddle as well. So I think we're going to have awesome broadcast. And Aaron is so fun to listen to. He's extraordinarily knowledgeable. He's funny. He's hip on pop culture, you know, all those types of things. So you get a great broadcast. I would put him up against literally anybody.
0: Admirals open their season at Rockford Saturday night, and then the home opener October 10th against Grand Rapids, which was a pretty good outfit, as I recall. Those were some knockdown, drag-out games you had against Grand Rapids last year. Greeny, what's new in the building? You guys are always changing things and tweaking things for the fan experience. When folks walk in for the home opener on October 10th, 6 o'clock faceoff, what are they going to see? What's different?
2: Well, you know, the physical structure of the place is not going to be a whole lot different. It's going to be, very clean. We've been pushing to make sure that everything has been mopped and cleaned and dusted within an inch of its life. But, the place will be ready for fans. We just had the preseason game last Saturday night and had almost 2,000 people there, which was just unbelievable. That never happens. You know, a lot of times you play these games and you might have 400 or 500 people, and you're like, okay, well, all we're trying to do tonight really is to dust things off. And all of a sudden there were 2,000 people there, and they were making noise and having fun, and it was a great sign for what's to come. And I would tell you, for that game on October the 10th, no baseball playoffs that day. So that is America's League only that day. Brewers will not be playing. So please come on out and support us as well. And the energy that we have in the building, fans make a huge difference.
3: That building
2: really
3: rocks.
2: Do. I mean, I think you're hearing, with people in it, absolutely. You know, and I think you're hearing it now. If you watched that Padres game last night, obviously a little late for you boys, but that place was just electric. And I expect that American Family Field to be the same, and I want Panther Arena to be the same as that. So let's come out and have some fun.
0: That would be epic. Yeah, I mean, yeah, Brewers fans, come on! Make that the warm up because what a weekend. You got the Admirals home opener, Packers, Bears, and hopefully Brewers game one of the NLCS.
3: The trifecta.
4: That would be amazing.
0: That is not a bad 24-hour period.
3: No, it isn't.
0: Not a bad 24-hour. Obviously, you guys are rooting for the Brewers. Greeny, are you still sporting Brewers patches on the uniforms this year and stuff?
2: We are. Yeah, we are indeed. Great partners. We're talking about doing some big things for next year already with the baseball team, and wonderful relationship there that I'm very proud of has been going on for now year 22. So, it's going to be great to celebrate them and be part of what they're doing again next year as well.
3: Greeny, I was in a thrift store not long ago, and I found some What's Brewing magazines, a stack of them, and they were cheap, and I bought them. I'm reading them, saying, this is a great article, written by John Greenberg.
4: There you go.
3: You're an author, and I liked the article, then I found out it was you, and I liked it more.
2: That's very kind. That was a lot of fun back in the day to be able to to write those. That was a fun feather in the cap, and you know, to have a little journalism stuff tied to my career, I'm really happy about that. Drew is certainly a huge part of me getting into the journalism side. That's the story for another day, but it was one of the great job interviews of all time, so which I'm sure was he would get a kick out of that.
0: If we had more time, that would be a classic. Well, Greeny, best of luck on the dawn of the season. You're going down to Rockford Saturday, I imagine.
2: I am indeed. So I'll be I'll have the Brewers game in my ear, and we'll be, you know, tuned in and for that. But try to get 2 points out of Rockford on Saturday.
0: And then we'll talk to you next week before the home opener. And when can we expect some concert announcements? Are those forthcoming?
2: Yes, I actually anticipate two next week. So, you know, we're very proud of the shows that we've got lined up for this year. They're going to be a lot of fun. And, you know, well, I think we're going to be rolling two of them out next week. So we should be able to talk about those then.
0: Phenomenal. Greeny, best of luck on the dawn of the season. We will catch up with you next week. Look forward to having you on every Wednesday.
2: It's great to talk to you guys.
0: All right. John Greenberg, El Jefe, president of your Milwaukee Admirals. In action, you'll hear Aaron Sims. That is the breaking news of the day. Pipe Nation, the Bomb Squad can rejoice.
3: Yes. Oh, yes.
0: That is breaking news. Pipe Bomb is back, producing the Admirals. He'll be back in the building. Be. We've missed him so much. He's back at it.
4: Mm-hmm.
0: He's going to be back part of our team again.
4: Yes.
0: There is no one like him.
4: There is no one. And
0: No one like him.
4: I would guess at some point he'll make an appearance on the show.
0: You'll hear him here.
3: He will.
4: Yep.
3: Yeah,
0: you'll hear him. Yes, indeed.
4: So we are super excited to have him back.
0: One way or another, we'll have to bring back, you know, our heavy metal breaks and stuff.
4: Yep. Oh,
3: every time I hear him, I think of him.
0: Me too. How can you not? The Polish Pipe Bomb, Jeff Orlowski, back. The Bomb Squad, rejoice. He's back. That's the best breaking news we're going to have this week, I think.
4: I think so. You can hear him intermissions during the Admirals games.
0: That's right. We're going to close up shop next. It's been a quick sprint here with Dobie sitting in for Billy, Hunter in for Armin. Closing ceremonies next in the huddle, Fox Sports Radio, Wisconsin.
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30: On the night before Halloween in 1975, 15-year-old Martha Moxley was murdered in the Tony Bellhaven neighborhood of Greenwich, Connecticut. She was rich and beautiful and loved by all who knew her. For decades, despite intense media scrutiny, police failed to make an arrest. In 2000, 25 years after Martha's murder, her one-time neighbor, Michael Skakel, was arrested. He'd been 15, like her, at the time of the crime. He was also a cousin of the Kennedys.
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30: 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My name is Andrew Goldman. I've been a journalist for 30 years. I got involved in this case in 2015. 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

0: We're nearing the finish line, the Wednesday edition of The Huddle. Fox Sports Radio Wisconsin, Drew Wilson, along with Dobie Maxwell, who is in for Billy Schmid, and Hunter Baumgart filling in for Armin today. We're back at it tomorrow. The whole band is back together, and it's a doubleheader for us, doubleheader day. We will be here at 5 a.m. and at Pottawatomie at 5 p.m. The Thursday Night Huddle gets you ready for Thursday Night Football, and we'll talk Packers, Bears, and we'll have a blast. Talk some baseball playoffs as well. Hopefully there will be a game.
1: Thursday. Yeah, I would hope there'll be at least
0: to be determined.
1: One to two game threes.
0: That's to be determined by what happens today, but another interesting day of full slate of baseball today in the wild card round. Brewers await their fate. They'll open Saturday night. If it's the Cubs, 3:25, right? If it's the Padres, 7.
1: Exactly. Seven-ish. Yep. So, if it's the Cubs, 3:30 on Saturday, or no, 3:00. Okay. If it's the Cubs, it's 3:00 on Saturday. If it's the Padres, it's 7:30 on Saturday. Either way, they'll play at 3 on Sunday.
0: Yep. That's the way it's going to go. Packers play the Buccaneers
1: at noon on Sunday.
0: So that's another one of those doubleheaders. You can't attend both in person, but you can, unless you can teleport. But you can watch both back to back.
2: Give that about 4 years, AI will make that happen.
0: Yeah, probably.
1: Right.
0: Probably. 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
2: What a deal.
0: Yeah. What? You got any shows coming up? Anything cooking?
2: Nothing around here. I would love to. I'm in Fort Wayne, Indiana on Saturday. That's kind of a long commute for HUDDLE fans. But I will be right here. There's the show and there's the business. And I need to get better at the business. People say, God, you're really funny. How come I never heard of you? Because I'm driving to Fort Wayne on a Saturday night.
0: To
2: pay my rent.
0: Yes.
2: I have a job, not a career.
0: Yeah, well, that's true.
2: What do you do? That's true.
0: You are, comedy gigs. You were the prototypical gig economy guy. Before people started driving Uber and DoorDash, you're in the gig economy. Get paid for a gig.
2: Right. Well, most people drive 30 to 45 minutes to work an 8 to 10 hour shift. I drive 8 to 10 hours to work a 30 to 45 minute shift.
0: You got it backwards.
2: I'm still working, yeah.
0: You're backwards.
2: That's how it works.
0: Oh, that's just classic. That's classic. But you were just in Vegas. I mean,
2: Brad Garrett's Comedy Club, thing. MGM Grand.
0: God, man. That's so awesome.
2: So much fun.
0: You know, in these like fractured times, and it used to be that sports was the refuge. Mm-hmm. Sports was like the oasis for people. And I don't know how we got away from it now that like there's pressure. People like you stop watching like the Packers on a regular basis.
2: I care too much.
0: Because you care. Because it's just too much pressure.
2: Yeah.
0: That's actually probably a good idea for people with mental health.
2: But I listen to your post game and I love it.
0: The thing is, though, everybody needs comedy.
2: Yeah.
0: We all need to laugh because it's like, damn, this is heavy stuff happening in the world. You're worried about our AI overlords taking over.
2: Stress relief,
0: you know, and people aren't finding, they're not finding the relaxation and the joy in sports. It's more about, oh my God, what if we don't win? There's this whole thing permeating. And I'm guilty of that because I work in the sports media industrial complex. And here I am saying, if the Badgers don't win Saturday, well, what does it mean that they beat? That game Saturday was, the end of that game was incredible.
2: Sure was.
0: Why we watch sports.
2: Mm-hmm.
0: There was joy. And it was like, that was like, you know, you can't script it. And you have to see it live because if it's not the same if you see a replay or a highlights or anything. You have to be in it and watch it and invest. And you invest watching the game when they stunk early. And then when you see them win, it's an incredible ride. That's what the Brewers are signing up for. Mm. So I'm guilty of that too. But man, let the word of the day just be find the joy wherever you can find it. Right? Don't obsess and
2: preach it, Reverend Olson.
0: Yes. Don't obsess it. All right. Dobe, safe travels.
2: Thanks
0: for having
2: me.
0: Enjoy Fort Wayne. You'll be back. You're on speed dial. Armin and Billy are back tomorrow. Hunter will go back to his Brewers duties. We will see you then. We'll see you at 5 a.m. and tomorrow's our doubleheader. See you at Potter.
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Well, good news, he goes everywhere with you. 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If you want to see the show, just go to Peacock, and we stream it live every weekday. 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
4: Swing and a fly ball to deep right field. That sends Hill back to the wall. That is gone! It's gone! Riley rattles one out of here as he gave it a ride. And the Braves take the lead in the eighth. 5-3 Atlanta.
5: That's a good call there, Braves Radio Network. Austin Riley has not had a good season, but the go-ahead homer, bottom of the eighth for the Braves, hitting .219 during the regular season as Atlanta takes a 1-0 lead in the best of three. That's your play of the day, brought to you by the great folks at Panini. You got the hottest rookies, biggest superstars, the all-time greats. 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All right, Dylan, what is the banger poll question that you and Pauly are formulating?
6: Yeah, so Pauly sent this over to me. Would you rather throw a perfect game in the regular season or a no-hitter in a playoff game that's not the World Series? So could be the wild card round, but a no-hitter playoff, regular season, perfect game.
5: I would say the no-hitter in the postseason. I mean, perfect game, yes, I know. There's 24 perfect games in baseball history. How many no-hitters have been thrown in the postseason?
7: Is it two? Checking.
5: Yeah, that to me, I mean, Don Larson threw the perfect game. What was the headline? The imperfect man throws the perfect game, something like that? Because Don Larson wasn't a great pitcher for the Yankees. Yes, Paulie?
7: Roy Halladay had one. In the postseason, we're checking.
5: That's the last one I remember. But I don't... Plus, nobody is going nine innings anymore, it feels like. Yes, Dylan?
6: You know, it's one of my favorite stats, the Nolan Ryan, Roger Clemens one, that Nolan Ryan threw seven no-hitters and never won a Cy Young, and Roger Clemens won seven Cy Youngs and never threw a no-hitter. Both of those are just insane.
5: Aaron in Fort Wayne. Hi, Aaron. What do you have for me?
8: Hey, Dan, appreciate you taking my call. Yeah, I'm going to parlay right into that because this is a question I have for you, and I might have a stat of the day for you here. But with Verlander retiring a few days ago, the art of pitching is absolutely dead. How much do you miss this aspect of the game? And, I mean, this is how quickly it deteriorated. 2003, 209 complete games. By 2015, you're down to 104 complete games. 2025, down to 28. And this year, a record low 21 complete games. And this is one aspect of the game I just absolutely loved. I love pitching. I love the art of pitching. I mean, I was at a Rays game where it was like Verlander, you know, went eight innings, didn't give up a hit, and everyone was on the edge of their seat. And I just hate that this is gone.
5: Well, if you saw pitching yesterday and last night, King for the Padres had a one-hitter. Schlittler dominated. Chris Sale was great. You win with pitching now. Regular season's for entertainment, folks. It's like regular season with all sports for entertainment. Then it comes down to we're matching up with you for the next 2 weeks. Next week, got this game and then that game against you. We're going to have our scouting department zero in on what you do right, what you do wrong. And it comes down to pitching, and it'll come down to timely hitting. You know, playoffs, what's it come down to? Defense. You got to have a stop somehow, somewhere. The NBA, everything's great. Hey, back and forth, up and down, nobody cares. And then all of a sudden you get to the postseason. That's the difference. So baseball still has that element. It's just you don't have, you're not going to have John Smoltz versus Jack Morris. One of the great pitching matchups of all time. Nine innings, 10 innings. Yes, Dylan.
6: Yeah, I was thinking about the poll question again, too. The no-hitter in the playoff, the only reason I wouldn't take that is because it is more contingent on the result of that playoff series ultimately. Like, if you go on to lose the series, I feel like that sort of fades away, whereas the perfect game, you're in there with the other 24 guys forever.
5: Do you remember what happened when Roy Halladay threw the no-hitter? What happened in that series?
6: I was going to lie and say yes, but I don't.
5: Yes, Paul.
7: I would take postseason. Everybody's watching live. As opposed to a perfect game, if you do it on a random day during the regular season, maybe it's not even seen.
5: Let's see. David in Ohio. Hi, David. What do you have for me?
0: Hey, Dan. Comment for Todd. He was mentioning that he was a little nervous about having a female dermatologist check him out. Todd, to fix that problem, perhaps maybe you should sing some Bruce Springsteen, and it'll be... Hey. Oh, yeah. Thank you.
5: Thank you. Thank you, David. Trip in Vegas. I'm sure he'll have something to say about Fritzy. Hi, Trip.
1: Hey, good morning, DP. Always good to speak with y'all. And as a matter of fact, I do have something to speak about Fritzy. So he was talking about he could be a hall monitor. I think that solves one problem. I have two things, by the way. Back in high school, he didn't get beat up for listening to Hall & Oates. He got beat up for being a hall monitor. And then secondly, with the doctor appointment, how about this? We have to have a bet on how fast he says this. Easy there, Doc. You know, we just met and you're moving a little fast. You're going to have to buy me dinner first.
5: Oh, okay. All right.
9: Keep that line in my back pocket?
5: Yeah. But if your pants are down, then it will just be in your back pocket.
9: Keep it between my toes.
5: Yeah. There you go.
7: All right.
5: Just, and don't, I know what you're going to do. You're going to be nervous and you're going to be talking and talking and talking real fast to the doctor and trying to humor her. I mean, imagine her job. Like, horrible. You're nervous about her. How do you think she feels when you walk in?
9: And when I start talking fast and get nervous, I run the risk of saying something inappropriate, even though you have doctor-patient privilege. You know, they can just kick me out of the place altogether.
5: You know who's in the confessional? Eric, the vice president of operations.
6: Wow.
5: He just gave himself his own title. We'll talk some football with Devin McCourty from Football Night in America, and Jacob Mizorowski will join his final hour. Sometimes work takes more.
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0: Brought to you by Panini America. Speaking of strikeouts, segue, Jacob Mizorowski, the Brewers pitcher, set to join us in about a half hour from now. Todd goes into the confessional. Paulie gets ready with Andrew McLovin-Perloff for Not So Fast. That comes up at noon Eastern following this show on NBC Now and Peacock. 2 hours in the books and one more to go. Todd, Dylan, Marv, Paulie, yours truly, and the backroom guys. We're back after this.
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0: You're the Green Bay Packers. New England calls. And they offer you one for one, Jordan Love for Drake May. So, it's not working with Love and LaFleur.
1: Right.
0: Let's switch things up before we switch out the head coach.
2: LaFleur's gone, not Love.
1: Yes. Yeah, but would
2: LaFleur's
1: you?
2: LaFleur's gone.
1: But if you ran the Packers and you were offered Drake May for Love, regardless of the coach, would you do it?
2: I might do it again if we're doing like with contract and all that stuff. Yeah, I'd probably do it just because of all that. But if we're talking like apples to apples, same contract, same everything, I'd probably stay with Jordan Love.
1: Let's talk some college football with Lucy Rodine. I got an idea for Vrabel. How about you coach the kid up instead of killing him when he's down? How's that sound? Lucy Rodine, college football next.
0: Into Sports Cards, four of them are sold every second on Whatnot. 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
3: 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The Commanders held formation against Seattle, while the Steelers won in a divisional slugfest. The Cowboys got waxed in Brazil by the Ravens, and the Broncos bucked the Rams in a thriller. It's week four in the NFL. 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
2: On the night before Halloween in 1975, 15-year-old Martha Moxley was murdered in the Tony Bellhaven neighborhood of Greenwich, Connecticut. She was rich and beautiful and loved by all who knew her. For decades, despite intense media scrutiny, police failed to make an arrest. In 2000, 25 years after Martha's murder, her one-time neighbor, Michael Skakel, was arrested. He'd been 15, like her, at the time of the crime. He was also a cousin of the Kennedys.
3: A teenage neighbor and friend of Martha Moxley.
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2: 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I watched the news. I read the articles. Of course Michael Skakel killed his next-door neighbor Martha Moxley. He beat her to death with a golf club. I knew it. And if you followed the case like I did, I bet you knew it too. My name is Andrew Goldman. I've been a journalist for 30 years. I got involved in this case in 2015. But here's the thing. Once this story got its hooks in me, it wouldn't let me go. From NBC News Studios, Dead Certain, The Martha Moxley Murder is a podcast series that I believe will finally provide a full, true, authoritative account of the Martha Moxley case.
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7: The Chicago White Sox lead the Astros in Houston 7-3. It's the top of the ninth inning. This is game two of their AL wildcard series, where Chicago leads the series 1-0. So it is win or go home for the Astros. It was win or go home for the Phillies, but they kept their season alive, defeating the Braves 4-3 in 10 innings. Alec Bohm with a home run in that 10th inning sealed the win for the Phillies. So game three is tomorrow in Atlanta at 2 p.m. Eastern time. In the WNBA playoffs, at halftime, it's the Dream who lead the Mystics 41-35. Atlanta leads this series 1-0, so it's win or go home for the Mystics. In the NFL, Texans wide receiver Nico Collins returned to practice today after missing the last two games with a hamstring injury. Commanders quarterback Jaden Daniels and Ravens quarterback Lamar Jackson were each listed as limited in their team's injury report today. I'm Monty Bolaños.